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I like it. 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

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This is Floydian Slip, your weekly hour of Pink Floyd. I'm Craig Bailey. This is show 1589. Coming up on this broadcast from the dark side of the moon, Floyd from Animals and Adam Hart Mother. And David Gilmour recorded live back in 2006. Also some stuff by Roger Waters out playing The Wall live. It's a live set to start us this week. This is Floyd out touring the Division Bell from the Pulse album.

0: Floyd. Thank you.
1: Freudian slip, your weekly hour of Pink Floyd. I'm Craig Daly. This is show 1589. Lots of live stuff on this show. For some reason, just worked out that way. Roger Waters, from his performance of The Wall, turned into a concert film soundtrack out in 2015. We had Mother. I think that was the one where Roger was performing a sort of a duet with himself from decades past up on the screen. I think that was the tour. And we began the show this week with Coming Back to Life, originally from the Floyd album The Division Bell, live version there from Pulse from 95. Still to come on this broadcast from the dark side of the moon, some music from Animals and Adam Hart Mother. Got a rare cut for you from David Gilmour, a live track, no audience, but a live performance, live to tape, I guess they would call it, from the AOL sessions back in 06. Be listening for that coming up this hour. Also, our Floydian slip-up. That's when we play something not by Floyd, but something with a connection. The musician recently announced his retirement from music, and he has a Pink Floyd connection. We'll talk about that. Play you something connected to that guy coming up. Coming up next, it's Floyd from the late 60s, an era in the band when they were doing some soundtrack stuff. We've got a cut from the movie More. That's next.
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0: Floydian Slip, your weekly hour of Pink Floyd. I'm Craig Bailey. This is show 1589. Going all ovine on you. I looked that up. Bovine is cows. Ovine is sheep. So the Animals album is ovine, porcine, related to pigs, and canine, related to dogs. Didn't know you would learn so much on this week's Floydian Slip, did you?
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1: 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And, as Shakespeare once said, all the world's a stage. 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
2: I'm just texting him back.
3: I'm just posting a story.
2: I'm just changing the song.
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4: No, when it comes to distracted driving, just don't. 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

0: The civil authorities have issued a required weekly test for all of Kentucky. Davies is KY, Fayette KY, Franklin KY, Madison KY, and Ohio KY, beginning at 11:34 p.m. and ending at 11:49 p.m. This is a test of the emergency alert system. This is only a test, no action is needed. This is only a test.
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0: All things Pink Floyd. This is Floydian Slip, show 1589. I'm Craig Bailey. It's Manfred Mann's Earth Band from Glorified Magnified back in 72. We had One Way Glass. What's the Floyd connection? Well, the drummer for Manfred Mann's Earth Band, Chris Slade, who announced at the end of August that he is retiring from the music business. He is 79 years old and cited his age and his failing health. He had a stroke several years ago and with regret is retiring. Chris Slade, member of Manfred Mann's Earth Band. I listened to a lot of that group trying to come up with a track for the Slip Up this week, and I liked a lot of it. You should check them out if you don't know them. That was their second album, Glorified, Magnified. But Chris Slade was also a member of The Firm. He played with AC/DC. He played with Asia, lots of folks. And David Gilmour. He was out touring the About Face album with David. I think we played you a cut a few weeks ago from that tour. Chris Slade was on there drumming. So Manfred Mann's Earth Band featuring Chris Slade, drummer one time with David Gilmour, who is hanging up his drumsticks. This week's Floydian Slip-Up. He says he's been playing since he was 16 professionally. His first gig, Chris Slade's first gig, Tom Jones. It's Not Unusual. You know that song? That's Chris Slade on the drums. That'll have to be our next Slip-Up. Tom Jones is Not Unusual. We've played Tom Jones, actually, on the Slip-Up. You might remember that. Don't ask me the connection. I don't remember the Floyd connection that time around. Before that, it was Fat Old Son, Floyd from Adam Hart Mother, 1970.
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0: Freudian slip. An hour of Pink Floyd every week has been programmed 1589. It's one of the early singles from the band, B-side actually, to Apples and Oranges from November of 67. We heard Paintbox. Before that, it was David Gilmour from an EP called Live Selections from On an Island. That was David at the Sony Music Studios in New York, April 7th, 2006, for an AOL session. I don't recall this, but I guess AOL used to do these in-studio performances. And did they live netcast them? I would presume so. I really don't know, to be honest. David with Rick Wright on keyboards, helping out on vocals as well. One of the later contributions by the late keyboardist Rick Wright to a Floyd-related recording. David with Take a Breath. And that's it for this week's broadcast from the Dark Side of the Moon. I'm Craig Bailey. Thanks for joining us. You can find us online at floydianslip.com. 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I don't think there's anyone that we haven't written back. Unless you're nasty, we don't get many of those types of emails. Look forward to hearing from you. We'll talk to you next week. 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
2: We fought last night, woke up and left without saying goodbye. 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
1: This is Bella with your KWC campus close-up. 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
8: 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The 2027 edition of the U.S. News Best College Rankings evaluates more than 1,700 U.S. colleges and universities, using up to 17 factors to measure academic quality and graduate success. 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

0: Welcome, everyone. 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September marks the beginning of a 7-part Working in Concert series titled The Women of Kentucky. 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
1: Combining rock, blues, soul, and spirit from the hills of Kentucky, performance with passion, sweat, pain, defeat, and victory, seeing a show with this featured artist will make you forget you are at a show and think you have gone to church. Folks, we are about ready to spend the evening with Rachel Crowe.
0: Rachel has been a frequent co-host, also the original co-host with myself when we started the series live after COVID. And also, among her many honors, Rachel is the 3-time winner of the Lexington Music Awards, highly esteemed T.D. Young Blues Category honor. Let's give it up for that.
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1: This song's called I Can't Quit You.

0: Everyone give a hand for Rachel Crowe. Lots of fun to have you here this evening. I love the blues. Just the blues Bob. Influence on your music is fantastic. Your great band backing you. I know you're a native of Stan, Kentucky.
1: Yes.
0: You've done a lot of songwriting with your dad, and Renee was telling me was it a very supportive family as far as your music career goes.
1: Oh yeah.
0: Yeah.
1: Not only that, my brother is a rapper and a very good one.
0: Oh, okay.
1: And like, we're from Eastern Kentucky. Do you know how much support you have to be having two kids with a rapper and a blues singer?
0: I'm afraid to touch that one, but yeah, I mean, I would guess
1: you
0: need to have.
1: Yeah, no, I mean, like, you know, my brother Landers Crowe, he's a rapper, and he gets a lot of support from my hometown. I get a lot of support from my hometown, but like when we were growing up, you know, it was like, where do we fit in?
0: Right.
1: Where do we go? There wasn't like the assembly that just said, hey, come on, because, you know, you got country music and bluegrass, but my parents are extremely supportive of both of us, and I'm really very, very, very fortunate.
0: And you talked about writing songs with your dad earlier in the show. What's that, you know, just having somebody like that you write songs with, how does that sort of shape your musical style, and like how you write songs and what, you know, what kind of subjects you talk about in your music and all that?
1: My father, Bruce Crowe, has been my road dog for many years. I mean, being a single female on the road a lot and playing in bands, and my boys live in different counties, different states sometimes, you know, and just in different places, and, you know, you just don't have a lot of support and driving at 2 o'clock in the morning trying to get home, and you got a 4-hour drive in front of you, you know, it's hard. And so Dad and I spent a lot of time talking. And when I was a kid, I told him I wanted to be a singer, and he brought 3 tapes home, and he was like, hey, if you can sing this, I'm aging myself by saying tapes, but like, he said, if you can sing this, you can sing anything you want to sing. Mm-hmm. And he brought home Janis Joplin, Joe Cocker, and Otis Redding, and like, them's hard. Right? Them's hard. And then like, we didn't really have television in my house. We had a record player. My dad was a blues, soul, southern rock man. My mama loved Elton John and Chicago. She taught me how to dance. She's actually a better teacher than that. I'm just really weird. I have a strange rhythmic style to it. But we would talk, and he became my best friend. Like, you know, you talk about everything. You talk about life. You talk about cadence. You talk about the way that people say things that make other people feel another way.
0: Yeah.
1: And when you say it, it's not just about hitting the right note. It's hitting the right feeling.
0: Yeah.
1: And so that's what we talk about. We talk about those things, and he's like, yep, that's a good line of song. And I would drive down there because I'm a nervous wreck when I come out places. I look like I got all the confidence in the world. I ain't got nothing. But, like, I drive down there, nervous wreck. We put on our jam, our 5-mile song, right? Like, we got, like, 5 minutes, 5 miles to where we're getting to the gig. We put it on. We cry a little bit. We get in there. We try to kick ass. I can say that, right? We try to kick butt. I'm so sorry.
0: We'll beep it out or something.
1: Yeah, beep. Yeah. Just do something. And then we go in and we come back. And, of course, like, I have a couple of bourbons and all that stuff. You can drive me home. When we talk about it, of course, like, it's my dad. But when you got a couple of bourbons in you, you start letting a lot of things loose.
0: Yeah.
1: You know? And so we got being real good friends real quick, you know? But we have a dynamic that he'll call me up. I'll call him up. We got a song here later in the evening. And I was like, I was in Hardin. And something really bad happened, and I was like, I got this song. I wrote it on the way home. Called him up. I said, I can't finish it. He's the finisher. You know what I mean?
0: Yeah,
1: he's the guy that you put in at the end. He's like, nah, we're going to fix it like this. My dad was also in a weird situation. He wanted to be a singer, too. He's not a musician, not a singer, anything like that, but he loved music so much that he was just like, when you can make them feel, if you can do it, if you really, truly believe it, it'll be okay, you know?
0: Yeah.
1: Like, Bob Dylan's not great of a singer. But, like, you know, you just feel you feel the connection. So you have to be genuine.
0: He's talking
1: about being genuine.
0: Yeah.
1: About stuff.
0: And it's so important to have somebody that can pass on that experience and that knowledge to you when you're just starting to learn how to do all those kinds of things.
1: Absolutely.
0: It's great having you here tonight. You guys sound great. You're all ready to play a couple more songs for Overtones tonight? All right, cool.
1: Sure.
0: Let's give a hand for Rachel Crowe, everybody.
1: Thank you, fellas.
0: We're going to get you playing some more music right now.

Thank you. This song's called Old Lovers. And my dad, Bruce Crow, my mom, Vanessa Crow, she's my choreographer. That's my ghostwriter in the back. Thank you, guys.

0: my dad was also in a weird situation. He wanted to be a singer too. He's not a musician, not a singer, anything like that, but he loved music so much that he was just like, when you can make them feel, if you can do it, if you really truly believe it, it'll be okay, you know? Yeah. Like, Bob Dylan's not great of a singer. But, like, you know, you just feel a little, you feel the connection. So you have to be genuine. I think he's talking about being genuine.
1: Yeah.
0: About
1: stuff. And it's so important to have somebody that can pass on that experience and that knowledge to you when you're just starting to learn how
0: absolutely.
1: To do all those kinds of things. You know?
0: But, like, I'm talking about, like, big subjects as a little kid.
1: Yeah.
0: You know, like, I've been doing this since I was 8, singing, playing in bands since I was 16, man in my own front woman band since I was, like, 25. And that's something that just kind of comes up with it. But, like, when you are doing it for that long, the subject matter that I'm singing about, it's hard for an 8-year-old to connect, can take a piece of my heart.
1: Sure.
0: I remember, we were going to the town show. I was like, I want to sing this Janis Joplin song, and I want to go and sing this. And Dad, we were, you know, my karaoke machine. I couldn't play an instrument. He didn't know how to play an instrument. We got a karaoke machine, right? We're going to muscle through this the best way we know how. It's dark. Everybody in the house is asleep. He's laying on my bed, and I'm standing up singing, and da-da-da-da-da. And he's like, no. No, take another little piece of my heart. You have to cry when you sing it. You have to understand. You have to cry when you sing it. And I said, but Daddy, I ain't never kissed a boy. What am I going to do with that? So you had to, like, pull it out of the sky a little bit. Now that I've gotten older, it's gotten a lot better because I got a lot of miles on me, a lot of more experience about life, you know. But my dad's trying to translate big subjects to me as a little kid. So I'm all, since a little kid, trying to think about big subjects and about how it broad strokes to everybody, and what it, not particularly my situation, but everybody's can relate to it, right?
1: Yeah. So tell us real quick about who you got with you tonight for your band, because we want to make sure we introduce these guys in case we don't get to it later. Tell us who you got here.
0: No, these guys are the best. We got Mr. Keith Green on the drum. Get up here, man. They got to get you on the videotape.
1: It's here for Keith.
0: We got Mr. Keith Green on the drums. This is Mr.

Jesse, not very old Barton. And then we've got Mr. Jonathan New on the slide guitar. Like I said, he's the one who keeps everything together. And it's been like, where are we going today? What are we doing? He's like, he sent me a set list. I'm living wrong, people. I promise you, I'm living wrong.

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We had a living room set we got from IKEA. We got a rug that really tied a room together. But I'm telling you right now, love don't.

0: Andrew, this seems like a great place to end this edition of Overtones Live, coming to you from the Tipsy Cow Bar in Georgetown, Kentucky, an evening with Rachel Crow. And I would like to first thank my guest co-host and sound engineer this evening, Andrew Hill. Let's give it up for Andrew, everybody.
1: We'd also like to thank our most excellent staff here at Tipsy Cow. Let's hear it for them.
0: And all of you for making a choice to listen locally this evening.
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0: Great job. Let's get Rachel Crow and Ben. Another nice round of applause. Awesome.

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8: 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I'm Rick Jones. 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

That's Caleb DeRamus for you right there. Need a little Jesus in your life? You bet we do. We all do. 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If you like twin fiddles, steel guitars, and opera stars, you're going to love the program today. Here's Jennifer Sides and her song, the latest out from her. She wrote it, she sings it, plays a guitar on it. You're going to love this song right here. Jennifer Sides, A New Creation on Undiscovered.

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She wrote it, she sings it, and she knows what she's singing about. A new creation right here on Undiscovered Country. Here's Chuck Hancock, Sunday Sunrise Service in Iran. What a story, what a song. 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

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Sunday sunrise service in Iran. To all the men and women that bravely serve and protect, we appreciate it. Thank you so much. Here's Felicia DeRamus Paul, Walk a Mile in Love. 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

0: Alicia DeRamus Paul, Walk a Mile in Love, right here on Undiscovered Country. 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
0: Here's a brand new song for you from Steve Douglas called Thank God for Heaven. Steve Douglas on Undiscovered Country. I'm Rick Jones, and we're glad you're here.

Oh, you got that right. That's Steve Douglas for you right there. Thank God for heaven right here on Undiscovered Country. Let's head down to Little Rock, Arkansas. We find Joe Chambers and his new song called God is Good Enough for Me. And it's called Good Enough for Jesus. It's Good Enough for Me. Here's Joe Chambers on Undiscovered.

Joe Chambers doing that for you right there. It's good enough for Jesus. It's good enough for me. I'll take it. Here's Ashley Collins and her song, I Stand. On Undiscovered Country, twin fiddles, steel guitars, and Opry stars, Ashley Collins, I Stand.

0: Ashley Collins doing that one for you right there. I stand right here. Won't be moved, won't be shaken. I'm just going to stand there like a big, tall oak tree. How about Woody Kitchen? His song, That Kind of Love. Woody Kitchen on Undiscovered Country. Bib overalls or a business suit, you're always welcome here. Here's Woody Kitchen.
1: 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He heard the invitation, seemed too good to be true.

0: That's Woody Kitchen for you right there. Just hard to comprehend that kind of love. 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Coming up, music for you from Kevin Kapler, Tony Cannon compilation, Mike Morris, and also we've got Angela Singh coming up.
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Kevin Kapler for you right there. You can't block out mom and daddy's prayers. 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Here's Tony Cannon compilations, and we lift our hands. Tony Cannon compilations for you. Come on in, pull up a chair, stay a while. 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

from the Tony Cannon compilations for you right there. We lift our hands right here on Undiscovered Country. Here comes Pastor Morris Mott from Christ Church in Plainfield, Indiana. I am resolved.

0: That's Pastor Morris Mott for you right there. I am resolved. Of course, Chris Golden with the brushes in the hand there on the snare drum, doing a good job on that one right there. Well, Mike Owen took out the pen and the paper and wrote this song for Angela Singh. It's What's Inside, Angela Singh.
1: It's what's

0: Angela Singh doing that for you right there. What's Inside? Mike Owens wrote the song. What a gut. Great song right there. Love that. Hey, stay close. Coming up, Deborah Camp, Daniel Wheeler, and Daryl Baker.
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0: Back to the music we go with this one right here for you. Out of Weatherford, Texas, Deborah Camp and her song, The Scars You Can't See on Undiscovered Country. Deborah Camp.

That's Deborah Camp for you right there. The scars you can't see right here on Undiscovered Country. Here's Daniel Wheeler and a new song from him called More Like You. Daniel Wheeler on Undiscovered Country. I'm Rick Jones. Hey, if you like twin fiddle, steel guitars, and opera stars, this is the place. Daniel Wheeler. Come on, Daniel.

right there. And, man, we all ought to be singing that same song right there. Make Me More Like You. Daniel Wheeler right here on Undiscovered Country. Hey, closing out my portion of the program, let's get this for you right here. Christian Voice Magazine, number 4 in the top 100, comes to us from Daryl Baker, a song called The Bridge on Undiscovered Country. Thanks for stopping by today.

0: 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Live from Studio Dunlap in Dunlap, Tennessee. So kick back and stay a while. Somebody say amen.
1: Welcome to the Country Revival Countdown. I am your host, Cody McCarver, and as usual, we are live from Studio Dunlap in Dunlap, Tennessee, and brought to you by the Inspirational Country Music Association. You know, we all take familiar things for granted. The road we drive every day, the people sitting around our table, the Bible lying beside the bed. Even God, who's been faithful through every season of our lives, sometimes we take for granted. We don't realize how much it means to us until we stop long enough to see it again. So for the next hour, let's slow down, listen a little closer, and maybe remember some of the things we've been passing by. Because sometimes revival begins when we finally noticed what He's already doing. If I were to ask the question, what is the definition of a family man? Every answer would be different. A man who works hard to provide for the people he loves. A dad who never misses a ball game. A husband who is there when life gets hard. Or a granddad who's always got time for one more story. But maybe being a family man is simply being the kind of man his family knows they can count on. Starting us off at number 10 this week, here is Family Man by Trey Parker.

we were on a game show and the clues were a little white church sitting on a hillside, a big sanctuary filled with people on a Sunday morning, an old wooden pew where our family sat for years, we would probably all guess the same answer, God's house. But our next song opens our eyes to see that God doesn't just dwell within four walls with a steeple. No, his house is a whole lot bigger than that. Debuting this week at number 9, here are the Cunningham Sisters with

these new phones, we don't have to remember phone numbers like we used to. I can remember my home number when I was a kid. I can remember grandma's home number, but we don't have to remember them anymore because they're in our phones. But I bet there's one number that a lot of us still know by heart. Every now and then, something happens, and for just a second, we think, I need to call Mom. Maybe there's good news we want to share, a question only she would know the answer to. Or maybe we just want to hear her voice one more time. For those of us who can't make that call anymore, we'd give anything just to say two little words. Hey, Mom. Moving up two spots to number 8 this week, here's Diane Butler with Hey, Mom.

These days, we can track just about anything. We order a package and know when it leaves the warehouse, when it's out for delivery, and sometimes exactly how many stops away it is from our front door. But prayer doesn't come with a tracking number, and I wish it did. We can't pull out our phones and see prayer received, God is working, answer is coming. If we could track everything God is doing, we wouldn't need faith. Faith is trusting in Him, believing He's working, and knowing His plan is better than ours. Moving up one spot to number 7 this week, here's Already on the Way by Seth Schleter and Benjamin.

It's time for our Country with a Calling Spotlight. And this week, we're going to go back to a day that we will never forget. We remember where we were, who we were with, and exactly what we were doing when everything changed. 25 years ago, this month, September the 11th, was that day. We watched things that we couldn't understand. We prayed for people we never met. We held our families just a little closer. And once again, the words, "One nation under God," seemed to rise above it all. This song doesn't give us all the answers. Instead, it reminds us of three things the Bible tells us will remain: faith, hope, and love. And the greatest of these is love. Our Country with a Calling song this week is "Where Were You When the World Stopped Turning" by Alan Jackson.

mirror on the wall, who's the fairest of them all? Most of us remember that line from Snow White. Mirrors show us what's on the outside, but the voices in our head tell us everything that's wrong underneath. Not good, not pretty enough, not worthy enough. And after hearing those words over and over and over, we start believing them. You see, that's how the enemy works. But he doesn't get to tell us who we are. God does. Climbing three spots this week to number six, here's Kelly Elena with Lies.

kids aren't afraid to ask for something over and over and over and over. They don't stop and wonder if they're bothering us. They just keep asking until we finally give them an answer. Maybe we can learn something from that. Sometimes we stop praying because we've already asked God once or twice or more times than we can remember. But God, He ain't keeping count. What if childlike faith is simply not being afraid to ask one more time? Moving up two spots this week to number 4, here is Leanna Crawford with Ask.

my favorite part of the country revival countdown. And you know, grace is one of God's greatest gifts. But sometimes we get a little too comfortable knowing that it's there. We make the same mistake, ask for forgiveness, make another promise, and then find ourselves right back where we started. Not because God's grace ran out, because somewhere along the way we started depending on grace without letting it change the direction we are headed. At some point, it comes down to whether we're finally willing to turn around and come back to Him. Our Outlaw Gospel song this week asks a question worth thinking about. Here is Liam Tysinger with How Much Grace.

We don't have to look very hard to find something wrong with this world. But have y'all noticed when a disaster strikes, we look past the wrong and see all the good. Neighbors helping neighbors. People praying with those who've lost hope. Family sharing what they have with someone who needs it. And in most moments, that's when we get a glimpse of heaven. At number three this week, here's Megan Woods with Heaven Down Here.

Well, folks, we made it to the final two songs on the countdown. And holding on to the number two spot is a song about a place most of us would rather not be, the valley. We talk a lot about getting through it, climbing out of it, and making it to the mountaintop. But there's something about the valley we sometimes forget. It may not be where we wanted to go, but it's in the valley when our faith is tested that we learn to trust Him even more. Holding at number two this week, here is Tasha Layton featuring Ben Fuller with

Can y'all believe that we only have one more song on this week's Country Revival Countdown? That's right. We have reached the number one spot, and it's a great one to finish with. You know, there's some people in our lives we don't have to remind ourselves to think about. They just cross our minds every now and then. Something happens, and we wonder what they'd say. We hear a song and think of it, and see something that makes us smile and wish that they were here. Our relationship with Jesus can be that natural too. He can be such a big part of our lives that he's simply on our minds. Climbing two spots to the top, and I love this guy. Here is Bruce Hedrick with the number one song, Jesus on My Mind. Somebody say amen. Yeah.

congratulations to my buddy Bruce Hedrick for having the number one song this week on the Country Revival Countdown. If y'all don't know Bruce, go check him out. I love watching him on his social media because nobody works harder for the Lord than Bruce Hedrick. So thank you guys for listening this week again. We've had a great Country Revival Countdown. I've learned a lot this week through these songs, and I hope you guys have too. So no matter where you are and where you're listening, you can always stop, take the time, have a little church with us. I love that. I want to say this too. One of the songs that hit me

lot to do with that. So don't let that happen to you. People say mean things on social media to other people all the time. I get it myself. Pay no attention. Pay no attention to these people. They're just keyboard warriors. Put your faith and trust in God and just know that these people can be mean if they want to. That's just from dark places. Somebody say amen. Until next week, thank you for listening. Keep your eyes to the sky. Keep your spirits high and always rely on Jesus. Somebody say amen.

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1: Welcome to Shaped by Faith, where we shape our bodies and hearts for God's purposes. We have with us, again, we love him, Dr. Von Lawrence.
2: Yay. Thanks for having me again.
1: Yeah, I'm so glad you're here again. You're the founder of Spirit of Health, KC, in Kansas City. Today, yep. We're talking about a really important topic, and it is cancer. So we're going to talk about ways that may contribute to it, maybe practical ways to support the body through nutrition, lifestyle, and especially faith. So welcome back, Dr. Von.
2: Thank you.
1: Absolutely. Let's start with the basics. Okay. You hear the word cancer, and you know, that can mean so many different things to so many different people because there's so many different forms of cancer. So let's talk about cancer. What's really happening in the body when cancer develops?
2: Yeah. I mean, that's a big topic, right?
1: It is.
2: I mean, I got into cancer not on purpose, just, you know, as a naturopathic doctor and working with people with chronic illness, you know, people are looking for solutions and, you know, I've helped a lot of people. And so people trust me. And so I don't talk about it overly. I don't advertise it, so to speak. In general, I just, I trust that the Lord brings me the people the Lord needs to bring me. And I've seen people reverse cancer, heal from cancer. You know, you hear all kinds of sad stories out there of people, you know, not healing from cancer or doctors telling people there's nothing they can do besides, you know, these treatments, chemotherapy and radiation. I think part of it is we don't understand what's really happening. And so, yes, although it's challenging, although it's complicated, although it's scary, I'm going to actually do my best to make it very simple. So maybe that just maybe sounds kind of extreme right off the cuff here. Like, how can we say cancer is simple? Okay. But the way you can think about it is cancer has been virtually, I'm not saying it didn't exist. The Bible even uses the term cancer once, I think, but not in the term of the disease as something is a cancer, as in something's like a plague or bad, but cancer is virtually unheard of for the majority of human history. I look at old medical literature, medical books from the 1700s, 1800s, 1900s, early 1900s, I should say, and it's very rare that someone would have cancer. So what is going on now, right? What is going on now that they say one in two people are going to get cancer, and we all know people who have had cancer. We know people who have died from cancer. I just know a friend of a friend who literally just last week passed away from leukemia, a young mom in her early 30s with three children. Like, this should not be happening, right? And so here's the simplicity of it, okay? Cancer is a toxicity condition. I just want to be really, really clear on that. Cancer is a toxicity condition. The body has been poisoned, which we've talked about, you know, on your show, you know, related to other conditions and other things. But I just want to make that clear because it's abnormal. And we're people of faith, and people who listen to this are mostly people of faith. And we're like, well, what is going on? And where is God? And we're praying. And why aren't my friends and family getting healed? And why are more people getting cancer? And, you know, God doesn't want any of this, you know, more than anything. And he doesn't give these things to us. And it's not his fault that, you know, we have an epidemic of cancer. But the reality is our world has been massively poisoned. And so cells are designed to work a certain way, right? Cells are aerobic. Cells live off of oxygen. Cells have to have specific nutrients to reproduce properly in a healthy way. And what happens in cancer is the body's been poisoned. The cells have been poisoned. The oxygen has been deprived of that particular area or tissue. Cells are now replicating with improper nutrients and improper amounts of oxygen, improper, you know, vitamins, minerals, the things the body needs. It's kind of like having a green stagnant pond and expecting it to reproduce, like expecting it to produce healthy water, right?
1: It's a good image.
2: Yeah. Healthy water comes from the Rocky Mountain, 10,000 feet, the snow melts, the water's rushing down. I mean, I would drink right out of that stream, right? Yeah. And so it really comes down to the fact that inside of our bodies, they're sick and they're unhealthy. They're deprived of oxygen, deprived of light, deprived of nutrients. The cells have to replicate because that's how God designed it. God designed us to turn over and to create new cells every second, every minute, every hour. You might have heard that we're a completely new person every 7 years or whatever. Like yes. We're, you know, not that we fully know these things, but.
1: Well, and I think you've said that before on the program about every 7 years.
2: Right. And so that's the simplicity of it, is that it's a toxicity condition. We've been poisoned. And so I think if we understand it a little bit, maybe we wouldn't fear it so much. Because if you go to the doctor and you get a diagnosis, it's like, you better act now. You better do chemo and radiation immediately. You don't have a lot of time. I mean, it is fear, fear, fear.
1: True.
2: And the reality is these things don't grow overnight. These things happen over years and years and years of the body being poisoned. Now, it can happen more quickly. And I've heard some of those stories. It's sad. Somebody gets sprayed with a chemical or sprayed with glyphosate or, you know, gets a massive poisoning, they can get cancer right away or much, much more quickly. But it comes down to the cells and the human body has been poisoned. And if what I'm saying is it all true, then that should encourage us and give us hope that what we need to do to heal is we need to detoxify the body.
1: Yes.
2: We need to get the poisons out of the body. Whether it's mold or fungus or parasites or heavy metals or radioactive elements or chemicals or pesticides, whatever it is, we have cancer because the body's been poisoned. So how do we cleanse the body, heal the body, restore the body, get the poisons out? And that's your answer to cancer. Your answer to cancer is not poisoning it more, which sadly is what we do. Chemotherapy and radiation is putting more poison in the body. And to me, that's a very barbaric way to treat the human body, but it's all the medical system does for us.
1: You always have said that God designed this body to heal itself. But I think the thing is, right. Most people don't understand how to do that, how to even take the first step. I remember having a friend years ago, and she went on this carrot diet where she just, you know, drank carrot juice and she turned to orange. Well, I mean, but eventually her cancer went away, praise the Lord, but not everyone reacts like that. And you tell us to look beyond the symptoms. So, and to consider what's happening in the body, which you just spoke about. So what are some of the underlying factors that are going on that we should pay attention to? If a person does have cancer, you know, what are some things that could give them a clue to maybe there's something wrong here?
2: Yeah. I mean, if anybody's chronically ill, okay. If anybody's chronically ill, I would go get tested. Now, not necessarily for cancer, because what does that mean, right? So how does a cancer diagnosis usually come about? We think of a lump, a growth,
1: yes,
2: a tumor. You know, I got this thing on my thyroid. I got this cyst on my ovary. I got, you know, hey, let's check it. Let's see if it's cancerous, which that in and of itself is a problem because you're cutting into something that is a protective sac. So I've said this before, God doesn't make mistakes with the human body, with creation. So what if the tumor was the cure? Because the body's poisoned, so the body creates this sac or this tumor or this growth or this cyst to encase or to house the poison, right? And what do? We cut it off or we cut into it. And God's actually trying to protect us through that. And so we have to maybe just get some more information on what's going on in the body, which you can do with different blood markers like CTC circulating tumor cells, and there's some other cancer markers we can look at, or do some lab testing naturally, which is like what we do.
1: That's good. Let's take a quick break, and we'll be right back with more Shaped by Faith. Everyone stay tuned. Welcome back to Shaped by Faith. My guest today is Dr. Von Lawrence. He's a founder of Spirit of Health KC. And today we are talking about cancer. And Dr. Vaughn, we were talking about how does a person know? What are they supposed to do? And you were talking about if someone had a tumor, that that's God's way of maybe protecting the body. But I would like to hear more about that. I mean, what are we supposed to do if there is a tumor in there?
2: Right. So if we get a cyst or a growth or a tumor, and I'll just say it this way. What if it was me? What if it was my wife? What if it was my family member? Mm-hmm. I would not go to the doctor. I would not cut into it. If you go to the doctor and get a diagnosis, there's extreme amount of pressure to do treatment, right? Which is usually radiation, chemotherapy, or surgically remove it. That's really all they have to offer. Now, I want people to do what they're comfortable with, what they have peace with. They should be praying about it. Obviously, it's a very, very personal decision. I'm just saying, what would I do? Or what would I do if it was my wife? And what we would do is if there was a growth or a tumor, I would know that that's part of God's design. That's the body doesn't fail and make mistakes. The body's trying to protect itself by housing a toxin or a poison in this sac that we call a tumor or a cyst or a growth. And I would work on finding out what the toxins or the poisons are, cleansing and detoxifying the body. And the same way that that tumor or growth came is the exact same way it'll dissolve and it'll disappear. Because once the body's clean, the blood's clean, God is smart. The body has innate intelligence. We are fearfully and wonderfully made. The body will remove those toxins and poisons, and that cyst slash tumor slash whatever will disappear. I'll give you one example. I have hundreds, but here's a quick one. There's a gal that I worked with who had non-Hodgkin's lymphoma, and she had bumps that are like golf balls literally all over her body, and they're in her lymphatic system. Now, this was before I really got heavily into herbal medicine and things like that. Not knowing what she was doing, she knew she did not want to do chemotherapy. And she jokes about how she just like, I just started studying herbs, and I took a bunch of herbs, and I threw them into this jar, and I made this glop of tea with all these different herbs in it, and I just started drinking it every day. I mean, this is a woman who had 7 kids and was pregnant at the time.
1: Oh my goodness.
2: And just by doing her own research, taking a bunch of herbs and drinking this stuff every day, the tumors, the lumps started to disappear.
1: Wow.
2: And they completely left. The doctors told her that even if she lived, she'd lose her child. I mean, what on earth? What gives a doctor a right to say things like that, right? It's just horrific what's out there. And so she got rid of her cancer. She had a healthy child. She became an herbalist and a reflexologist. She got into herbal medicine. She's one of the first people I worked with when I lived back in Las Vegas years ago. So that's just one example that the body was sick. She changed her diet, changed her lifestyle, took herbs, did the things to heal her body. Mm-hmm. God's a good designer. Those lumps and everything completely disappeared. And she's not had cancer, even thought of that word cancer, for 20 plus years now.
1: Wow. And that's so incredible. That's a miracle.
2: Anybody
1: story,
2: can do
1: really.
2: It. Yeah. And so I've seen lots of cool things, lots of cool stories. But if I want to get across anyone today, if you have cancer, it's not a mystery. It's not hopeless. It's because your body's poisoned and toxic. You need to find out what are the toxins, what are the poisons. So the people I work with, and I don't treat a diagnosis. I tell this people all the time, even when they come to see me, I'm like, I'm not treating your diagnosis. If you have MS, diabetes, cancer, that's a label. I mean, that gives us an idea of what's going on, but that actually doesn't tell us the problem. This is root cause medicine. So if you have a diagnosis, why do you have that diagnosis? Because the real problem is what I just mentioned. It's the toxins. It's the parasites. Parasites is strongly linked to cancer. Fungal and mold overgrowths. We know herbicides and pesticides cause cancer. Why? Because Monsanto and some of these evil companies that spray all our crops have paid out millions and millions and millions of dollars to people who have gotten cancer from accidents with glyphosate and some of these chemicals. I got stories in that area too that are heartbreaking, honestly. And so we know these man-made toxins, we know infectious disease, we know these things are the cause of cancer. And like I said, it changes the cells, changes the environment. And just to break it down a little bit more, what changes is the body is an aerobic oxygen-loving. Think of Genesis 2:7, the Lord God formed man out of dust of the earth and breathed into him the breath of life.
1: Yes.
2: Right? That oxygen that God gave us. So we are oxygen-creating beings, and we must have oxygen to survive, and the cells must have oxygen. What happens is when the body's poisoned, the cells change to anaerobic.
1: Mm.
2: And now they're not surviving on oxygen. Anaerobic cells live on sugar or glucose.
1: Yeah. Yeah.
2: So why do we say, oh, sugar feeds cancer?
1: That's why.
2: So then what is cancer, right? Sugar feeds cancer because cancer is a oxygen deprivation condition, mm-hmm, where the cells are abnormally growing out of control because of lack of the basic things that God needs for the cells in the body to reproduce cells properly in a healthy way. So the only solution is to change the environment, put oxygen in the body,
1: yes,
2: get the toxins and poisons out, get the infections out, get the metals out, get the chemicals out. We can lab test for all those toxins. We can get all those. If I can get oxygen in a person, change their diet, do some intermittent fasting, do some sauna detox to sweat some poisons out, clear some parasites and things out of their body, the body will heal itself the way God designed it to. It's just that in the medical community, nobody's told any of these things, and it's tragic.
1: Dr. Vaughn, if someone contacted you and said, I was just diagnosed with, I'm not going to name a certain cancer, with cancer. So you would do testing from your end? Is that what you would do to figure out what herbs, what foods, how would that work?
2: Yeah, I mean, first of all, I'd tell people right out of the gate, I'm not a cancer expert. I'm not going to claim to be anything I'm not. If you want to work with somebody who's treating cancer and go to some other clinic, or there's fasting clinics, there's clinics in Mexico, there's Gerson therapy, there's all kinds of stuff out there. Now, a lot of people don't have tens of thousands of dollars to go travel and do all those treatments. And honestly, I feel like most of those treatments are one piece of the puzzle. And they're toting it as this like cancer cure, miracle cancer thing, but it's, oh, amygdalin, B17, like that's your whole treatment? Like really? Like that's just one thing. That's just one piece of the puzzle. So that's the first thing, is I just tell people, like, I'm going to be real honest with people. And I treat everybody the same. Like I said, I'm going to check for nutritional deficiencies. Mm. What are your toxins and poisons? I'm going to put the things back in your body that are missing that God needs to heal your body. I'm going to remove the interference that shouldn't be there. Again, mold, parasites, heavy metals, chemical toxins, whatever they are. Mm-hmm. And I'm going to trust that the body's going to heal itself. I don't check cancer markers. I don't check blood markers in cancer, for cancer, et cetera. Ideally, people are working with a doctor or an oncologist who would work with them, but sadly they don't. They're like, my way or the highway. You do my treatments or you're not going to be my patient. I mean, that's not medicine. Like it's sad. We should be working together is what I'm saying. And so that would be the ideal scenario, is people know that there's other options out there from people who specify in cancer. Ideally, you'd be working with a doctor who could check your markers. And I work with people who have cancer. They have an oncologist. They're checking their markers to see if they're improving. And that's the way we know things are working. Or you just do the natural therapies and trust God, because, hey, let's just be honest. None of us are making it out of here alive anyway. We're all just doing the best we can.
1: That's right. That's good. We're going to break right here. We'll be right back with more Shaped by Faith. Everyone stay tuned. Welcome back to Shaped by Faith. Dr. Vaughn Lawrence is my guest, and he is talking about the topic cancer, and you're giving some really amazing God-ordained ways to take care of the body. And like you said, a person has to do what they feel is best for them.
2: Right,
1: you're not saying
2: sure.
1: You must do this, but you can also help people out there that have
2: Absolutely.
1: Been diagnosed. And before we get into more of that, I want to ask, how much does genetics play a part in that diagnosis?
2: Yeah. I mean, the way I look at it, and it's sad to even say this, but I think it's true, as the more the medical system says something and claims something, the more I believe the opposite is true.
1: Mm.
2: And so they say cancer is a mystery. They say there's no other treatments out there besides chemo and radiation. And they say it's genetic and there's nothing you can do about it. And it's just not true. So the reason I don't give genetics very much space is because, one, that's going to leave you hopeless. Well, hey, it's genetic. There's nothing I can do about it.
1: Yeah.
2: Two,
1: yeah.
2: That keeps you from taking personal responsibility for your own health. And taking personal responsibility is absolutely crucial. And the reason I give very little space to genetics is you can, and there's research out there that actually shows with cancer specifically, that cancer, genetics with cancer plays about a 5% role and the 95% is environmental. And there's actually studies out there proving that.
1: Wow.
2: So I believe it's environmental, not genetic. And even if genetics, what I always try to help people understand is what changed the genetics?
1: Mm.
2: What changes our genes, right?
1: Mm-hmm.
2: So it's what we're talking about, toxins and poisons. If people hardly at all ever had cancer in the 1800s, and all of a sudden people in the 1900s are getting cancer, is that genetic?
1: Mm-hmm. Probably not.
2: Or did we poison our world?
1: Environmental.
2: Mm-hmm. Environmental. Mm-hmm. And also, if you get, let's just say Alzheimer's, you get Alzheimer's in your 80s, and they're going to tell you that's genetic? Okay, if there was a gene that you were born with that destroys your mind, wouldn't that happen when you're a baby or a kid? If you actually think about it logically, it doesn't even make sense. Oh, you know what? I have this genetic condition. It just decided not to manifest until I was in my 80s.
1: That is true.
2: Really?
1: That's good.
2: Again, not saying that we're not genetically predisposed to things, but don't take that as a hopeless diagnosis, a reason not to take you know what? I have cancer. There's nothing I can do about it. I better just, you know, eat what I want, do what I want, and just live my best life for the short time I have. No.
1: Mm-hmm.
2: It's like, no, God has more for you, and he has a plan for your life, and he has a purpose for your life, and he has a calling on your life, and you have kids, and you have a family, and like, this is worth fighting for. Because I don't believe that for one second. It's environmental. It's environmental. It's environmental. It is not genetic. And it just drives me crazy because that is a lie of the medical industry. And I'm not saying there's not a shred of truth to it, but they use it to pigeonhole people into doing their treatments because they make them feel like they have no other options and they're in a hopeless situation.
1: That
2: and it's just
1: so
2: not true.
1: Now you brought up sugar, and we've all heard that, you know, sugar feeds cancer. If you want to put it like that, that's very simplistic. Are there other foods, and I'm sure processed, we should avoid, but are there certain foods we should avoid, and what food should we be eating to give this body good nutrition?
2: I try to keep it as simple as humanly possible. And I try to look at what people are doing and what people like and what they want to do. That the reality is number one, we have to just put less in our bodies.
1: Mm-hmm.
2: Okay. Intermittent fasting, go down to 2 meals a day, even go down to 1 meal a day. Kind of depends on your activity level, but fasting is powerful. God designed the body to go into autophagy and something called apoptosis that actually destroys cancer cells and destroys any toxicity in the body and burns it up like a furnace. The body's amazing, but the only time it does that is when we stop eating food. I picked 40 pounds of grapes yesterday, and I do a grape fast every year for at least 10 days. They're seeded Concord grapes. There's a book called The Grape Cure where a woman cured her own breast cancer eating grapes and thought she would tell the whole world and change the whole world. And of course, nobody wanted to listen.
1: Oh my goodness.
2: The nutrients in grapes like resveratrol, ellagic acid, these polyphenols, like there's so many nutrients in grapes that completely cure, heal, and reverse cancer. And you know, we don't talk about any of these things.
1: Mm-mm.
2: So there are so many things out there that can work and that can help. But fasting, I think, is incredibly important and powerful. And I just tell people, eat fruits and vegetables as close to the way God created them as possible. Try to buy organic. I know our world's very fallen and very imperfect. And then quality animal protein. And that's where people have different opinions, and that's okay. I'm a big believer in fish and eggs and keeping your protein levels up. I don't believe animal protein causes cancer. If I'm right that cancer basically didn't exist for 7,000 years of human history until recently, I don't think meat's the problem.
1: Mm.
2: A lot of people are like, oh, I have cancer. I can't eat red meat anymore. Okay, you know, do your research, decide on what you want to do. I will say the best is fasting.
1: Yeah.
2: Fasting on fruits and vegetables. Fruits and vegetables are the powerhouses that can heal and restore our bodies, juicing, doing things like that. But if you want to keep your strength up, your vitality up, your muscle up, you want to keep exercising, you want to work out, you want to get fit, I think you got to keep some protein levels up, because if you only eat fruit and do juicing or whatever, like, you're going to get really weak. Like, let's be honest. Okay. So I'm always trying to help people like find that balance, but absolutely we need to avoid everything else. All the processed food, the junk food, the seed oils, even processed carbohydrates, pasta, crackers, chips, muffins, granola, cereal, baked goods, muffins, all that stuff's got to go, honestly, if we're really going to have a chance to heal our bodies. So fruits and vegetables and quality clean, because I believe in clean eating, Leviticus 11, quality animal protein.
1: That is so good. Eat the food that God designed us food to eat.
2: Yes.
1: I mean, it makes sense.
2: It sounds simple. It's hard to do.
1: We are out of time. Everyone stay tuned for part two. Dr. Vaughn is coming back on with part two. Dr. Vaughn, it's always a pleasure. Thank you so much.
2: Thank you.
1: And thank you for listening. I'm Teresa Rowe. Everyone have a blessed day. Bye.
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friend from Oklahoma, the Oklahoma City area, actually. Ty England here on a Sunday inside of Sunny's Kind of Country. It is Backslider's Prayer, and if you are a fan of Ty's, you know if you watch the first 10 to 12 Garth Brooks videos, well, you see him playing lead guitar for Garth Brooks when Garth started back 1989, 90, 91, 92. And why stop there? Let's keep going. It's a medley of hits for you. Brian White and a couple of his friends. We call it the Will the Circle Be Unbroken medley of songs. On Sunday's Kind of Country.

0: interesting fact? Calorie for calorie, Campbell's tomato soup has more vitamin C than carrots or apricots. And soup is so soothing you can eat it as a late night snack. Lets you sleep like a log. Can you think of any other food that's so healthy, hearty, delicious, and digestible?
1: Stir up the Campbell's. Soup is good food.
2: He was a Coke. She was a Pepsi. Together, they were a Coke and a Pepsi. It's the story of a much older Pepsi and a much younger Coke. She offered him a thrill. He went along for the ride until one day...
3: Jealousy
2: took over. Pepsi found out her friends liked the new Coke for his better taste. And that's when they fell out. Well, that's when Pepsi fell out. This is Max Headroom. Catch the wave. Coke.
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0: There is all of this and more I'm thankful for. Dear Lord. That's Tracy Lawrence on a Sunday. Rolling through the best in the positive message Christian country songs. Again, if we play something that you are moved by and you don't know how to get it, most of the time you go to these artists' Facebook pages. You Google them. Just put their name at Google and it's going to direct you to where you can probably go. Hunter Irwin, as a matter of fact, got a website you go to. Now, you don't necessarily purchase stuff from there, but you can message them. And at that point, someone gets in touch with you. You can buy this stuff. So always start at the artist website or Facebook, and then we'll go from there. Speaking of Hunter Irwin, he and I think the same here, because I feel like every now and then, I'm a hillbilly too. With Hal Ketchum on the other side of that, wrapping up the hour on Sunday's Kind of Country. Thanks for being here. Turn this up.
1: He's got a big old son in the back of his truck.

0: 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Just being honest. 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Thanks.
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0: His name is Danny Ray Harris, and Choice right here on a Sunday rolls us into our next hour of time we're going to spend together here on this Sunday, playing you the best of the positive messages, Christian country songs. That's what we do for you. Here's what you can do for us. Look us up on Facebook. Love to talk to you. Love to talk to you today. How about Joey and Rory? How about a Bible? How about a belt? A Bible and a belt on Sunday's Kind of Country.
1: They were both made of leather, both black and frayed and worn.

0: Thanks again for spending a little part of your Sunday with Sunday's Kind of Country.
1: A very close friend of mine and his wife went through a terrible miscarriage. My wife and I have been blessed with two beautiful children and have never had to experience that. I wrote this song with Gordy Sampson from the unborn baby's perspective to try to bring some positive light to a terrible situation. Here's a tune called My Name.

get a positive spin to a bad situation. My name, Justin Todd Harrod's his name. Come as you are on the Sunday place to be on the radio. It's Sunday's Kind of Country, and we're glad we got your ears on the radio with us today.

0: Barnum Leather and Saddle Shop. They are getting ready for Christmas. Can you believe that? You know, if you've got a saddle, you're going to have to mail it in. That's going to be 2 or 3 months. But Christmas comes and other things come up. And they can make anything for you you got a picture of. They can make it any color. They can make it any size. Not to mention the wallets that they can make you. The purses that can be made if you have a special order purse. You might want to do that now. I mean, look, it's August. Maybe it's September. We're going to blink and it's going to be the holiday season. You want to start thinking about Christmas? If you're thinking about leather items from our friends at Barnum Leather and Saddle Shop. 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They're on Facebook. Tell them hi if you go by.
1: This is DJ Haley Jade. I want to bring awareness to addiction and recovery and to recognize the millions of people who are working every single day to stay sober. 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
6: Robbie Lynn. It's Sunday's kind of country.
0: How about we let Alan Jackson start this music sweep here? Also hit that coffee cup, how about? Yeah.

0: Harrison, he wrote that one for his wife about being home, you know, like singing at the top of your lungs, keeping your eyes closed because Santa's going to come. Coffee on the back porch, yes, especially on a Sunday, right? Where's that coffee cup? Let's just keep on going again. I've been telling you since we've been playing this one for you for a couple of months. I have to say this all the time. That's all I can do about that. I can't do anything else. His name's Lane Allen on Sunday's Kind of Country.
1: I can't afford a brand new truck, and the one I'm driving's running on luck. So I change the

0: I say amen. Skip Ewing, great songwriter, kind of a friend of ours here at Sundays Kind of Country. No, haven't talked to him in about 4 years, but I know when we bump into each other again, I always say, hello, Skip, and he always says, well, hello, Robbie, how's it going? Because we did that a couple times in Nashville when we were still there. We're back in Texas. Don't go anywhere.
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4: 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I'm picking up my cape. 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
5: Sure. 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
4: Dracula. 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
7: He was a Coke. 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

seems like a good question to ask with all of the situations of that song right there. What's wrong with hanging on inside of Sunday's Kind of Country? If you're listening to us in Lufkin on Kix 105, we thank you very much for doing that. 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How about, for the love of God, it's on the Punching Bag CD. It is Josh Turner. And then we're going to wrap up the hour with the Judds on the Sunday place to be on the radio or wide web, iPhone, streaming us. 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

0: buddy Mike Manuel here on a Sunday inside of Sunday's Kind of Country, building a better country. Hopefully, we're doing the same thing with the music of Sunday's Kind of Country. You know, you're touched by the music, you like the music, you want to hear more of the music, you're going to get your chance. Right now, here's Jeff Bates. It is He Was Just Like Us. You got to hang in there to the last verse. It'll take you home. Yes, it will. On your place to be on a Sunday, we're glad you're with us. Here's Jeff Bates.
1: We didn't know for sure, but everybody said that old boy ain't right in the head. He's a little slow.

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0: 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He wasn't like us.
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2: He was a Coke, she was a Pepsi. Together, they were a Coke and a Pepsi. It's the story of a much older Pepsi and a much younger Coke. She offered him a thrill. He went along for the ride until one day...
3: Jealousy
2: took over. Pepsi found out her friends liked the new Coke for his better taste. And that's when they fell out. Well, that's when Pepsi fell out. This is Max Headroom. Catch the wave. Coke.
4: At Jersey Mike's, they slice your order fresh, right? 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I should order one. Good idea.
5: 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A sub above.
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is Larissa. You know you've made it when all you have to do is go by one name. I've said this before about Larissa. If you go to our Facebook page, you'll find her picture. Christian Country Music now has our own redhead. Gotta say hi to Whitney, Texas. Open Range Church with the Open Range Band. You've heard this? You're requesting it. Buy their CD. It's great. And everybody knows the words. To do, Lord. And if you are in Whitney, Texas, tell William and the boys, Robbie Lynn said hi from Sunday's Kind of Country as we sing with Do Lord. I got a home in glory land. They do a whole lot better job. Here they come. Well, I got

A couple of months back, man, I knew there was something different about them. I knew they were going to be great just by listening, and I couldn't put my finger on it. And then I realized one day, listening to it, driving around in my automobile, it's that doggone harmonica. Love that harmonica sound. Open range band. You go to our Facebook page, a lot of correspondence there from Whitney, Texas, as well as the guys from the Open Range Band, letting you know how you can get in touch with them to get their CD. We're going to get to that, but I wanted to revisit something we've had for years. What's wrong with hanging on Sunday's Kind of Country.

0: He was a Coke. She was a Pepsi. Together, they were a Coke and a Pepsi. It's the story of a much older Pepsi and a much younger Coke. She offered him a thrill. He went along for the ride until one day
1: jealousy
0: took over. Pepsi found out her friends liked the new Coke for his better taste, and that's when they fell out. Well, that's when Pepsi fell out. This is Max Headroom. Catch the wave. Coke.
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1: One of our Sunday's Kind of Country friends here on the radio, Hunter Irwin with Back to You on this Sunday. My name is Robbie Lynn. Look at the radio. Tell me your name real quickly as we set up the next song. Isn't it great to have a God of another chance? He's Chuck Day on the Sunday place to be on the radio. It is Sunday's Kind of Country.
2: I was standing at home plate.

Randy and Paul. Now, Paul's dad, Randy, his son, father and son singing together. Been doing it for a long time. They hail from York Haven, Pennsylvania, hillbilly heaven. I'm sure you'll be hearing more of that one, of course, but even more songs from Randy and Paul right here on Sunday's Kind of Country. How you doing? Look us up on Facebook. You know we want you to. Unless, of course, you're new to the program. New to the program, we'd love to talk to you. Yes, we would. And me and Tracy Lawrence, well, we know where heaven is. From the Rock CD from a couple years back, I know where heaven is. It's Tracy Lawrence on the Sunday Place to be on the radio. Glad

0: That's the beautiful voice of Leanne Womack getting up in Jesus' name here on a Sunday inside a Sunday's Kind of Country. Appreciate you being here. The one who called him home with a Johnny Cash flair on the Sunday place to be on the radio.
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7: In Revelation 22:7, Jesus said, "Behold, I am coming soon. 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

Bed's a corner on 19th and Main. His grip on the gospel, his one claim to fame. He hurls fire and brimstone

Brooks and Fit for a King on a Sunday. It is Sunday's Kind of Country. Now, that right there happens to be on the Sevens CD, and it is cut number 7 by Garth Brooks. Every time we play this one, we get reaction. So get ready to get your pen and paper out. I'm going to tell you before, it's Adam Fierce, Golden Gravel Road. It's on iTunes. Yes, it is. But you heard it on Sunday's Kind of Country. Turn it up.

0: Road. The album project is Golden Gravel Road. The singer is Adam Fears. Man, don't go anywhere. We are going to come back and wrap this thing up. You believe it? We're almost done. If you're new to the class, hang in there. You'll understand.
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12: Reason to believe. 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
13: While some assume that all religions are pretty much the same, there's one thing that sets Christianity apart in a dramatic way. 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We are seeing daily prophecy fulfilled. Daniel 12:4 says, at the end of time, knowledge shall be greatly increased. 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The invention of electricity, cars, airplanes, space travel, computers, and the internet have all taken place in just a few generations. 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Experts say all of man's knowledge is doubling every 22 months. No other religious book in history comes close to these kinds of prophecies.
12: One more reason to believe.
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1: Thanks again for spending a little part of your Sunday with Sunday's Kind of Country. It was

Cross Country, the band's who they are. Jesus is the reason. Appreciate you being here. We're about to wrap things up. Before we do, you hear those voices too? Yeah, so do I. Chris Young, and then we sing with the Maverick Choir. You know what that one is. That's coming up in 3 minutes and 10 seconds. Here we go.

That'd be Chris Young. That'd be Voices here on a Sunday, inside of Sunday's Kind of Country. Hope your voice is warm, because here's Amazing Grace. It's Maverick Choir. Oh, yeah. This video is up at our Facebook page. More on the other side.

0: man, my time has grown real short, real fast. We got to go. Appreciate you being here with us. By the way, real quickly, I teased you before the song started. That's up on our Facebook page. Go watch it. Man, I forgot Billy Dean and Susie Boggess and just all these, Amy Grant, these great people in the Maverick Choir singing that song right there. You know what I want you to do between now and next week? I want you to stay happy, grateful, and thankful. Hey, do that. Stay grateful and thankful for the things you have in your life. Make it real simple to stay happy. Don't go through life so fast. Well, that's your angels and your family. Can't keep up with you. Look us up on Facebook. God bless you. Gotta go. Bye.
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0: Well, good morning. Welcome to worship. Y'all look so well exercised from watching football from your couch. That does count, doesn't it? Watch. Okay, watching counts. Good. If you're joining us for the first time in the sanctuary this morning, it's just so special that you're here with us. And right in front of you, near you, is a blue Connect card. That helps us to get to know you a little bit. That can just be dropped into the offering plate as it comes by. And we just want to be able to minister to you and get to know you in that way. If you're joining us by other means this morning, Facebook Live, or you're listening to our weekly broadcast on WKWC, we're also so glad we can minister to you in this way, worship with you in this way. And if you want to contact us and let us know any way we can minister to you, otherwise, please do. Let's pray. Lord, you are here with us. Your presence, in fact, enables us to worship you. So, Holy Spirit, come and move within and among us today. We open ourselves to hearing your message with us and receiving your presence. In your name we pray, Jesus. Amen.
1: 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We've got some announcements. There will be Sunday school following service today, and our fall Bible study will start at 3 p.m. Today. And Monday, Brown Bag Group will be at 1 p.m. Tuesday, Prayer Shaw will be at 1 p.m. And Wednesday, we will have prayer team meeting at 1 p.m. And also, we will have our young adult Bible study at 8:30 on Wednesday, or 6:30 p.m. on Wednesday. Sorry. And if you'll join me for the call to worship, the Nicene Creed. We believe in one God, the Father, the Almighty, maker of heaven and earth, of all that is seen and unseen. We believe in one Lord, Jesus Christ, the only Son of God, eternally begotten of the Father, God from God, light from light, true God from true God, begotten, not made, of one being with the Father. Through him all things were made. For us and for our salvation, he came down from heaven, was incarnate of the Holy Spirit and the Virgin Mary, and became truly human. For our sake, he was crucified under Pontius Pilate. He suffered death and was buried. On the third day, he rose again in accordance with the Scriptures. He ascended into heaven and seated at the right hand of the Father. He will come again in glory to judge the living and the dead, and his kingdom will have no end. We believe in the Holy Spirit, the Lord, the giver of life, who proceeds from the Father and the Son, who with the Father and the Son is worshiped and glorified, who has spoken through the prophets. We believe in one holy Catholic and Apostolic Church. We acknowledge one baptism for the forgiveness of sins. We look for the resurrection of the dead and the life of the world to come. Amen.

I was on campus this past week, saw someone walking on the sidewalk toward me, and I said to myself, oh, it's them. You ever see that person that just, you're glad to see them? Now, there's the other people, too. We won't mention them. But the person that's coming, you're just glad to see. So find someone you haven't yet said hello to this morning and say, oh, it's you.

Many of you that know the story of Jacob in the Bible, Jacob was receiving the promises his father had received, and the Lord at one point appears to Jacob and reminds him of those promises in a dream. And then Jacob wakes up and says this, Jacob awoke from his sleep and said, "Surely the Lord is in this place, and I wasn't even aware of it." Let us pray. Father, we come to you today in the name of your Son, Jesus, and in the power of your Holy Spirit. And what was true for Jacob is true for us. There are times where we are surprised that you were at work. You were near us, and you were guiding us, and we didn't see it. Until you gave that moment where it was just unmistakable. And we ask that you would open our eyes more to those moments. That in the moments that are good, we see them as your blessing, a confirmation that you're with us. That when we're confused and we don't know quite the next step to take, that we, by faith, believe you are with us. We don't yet see you at work, but we believe you are. That when we have family and friends who are going through a great test in life, a test with health or a test in relationships, that we can believe you have not left us or them. That you are at work, and that when we recognize that, we begin to see it for what it is. We even pray for the stranger that we pass in the grocery store, for her or for him, that they would see you at work. Give us eyes to see, and as your Son Jesus said, ears to hear, that you are truly the God who has promised and is carrying through your promise to be with us. We pause and we pray right now for someone who needs to know you're near and that you're at work. We silently pray for that person. We remember the prayer that you taught to us when you said, pray in this way, Our Father, who art in heaven, hallowed be thy name. Thy kingdom come, thy will be done, on earth as it is in heaven. Give us this day our daily bread, and forgive us our trespasses, as we forgive those who trespass against us. And lead us not into temptation, but deliver us from evil. For thine is the kingdom, and the power, and the glory forever. Amen.

Now, we didn't plan on singing this chorus again, but I don't know if you know, a few years ago, the Songwriters Association was asked, what do you feel songwriters is a number one worship song? And this song was the one that they felt captured the heart of worship songs the best. Let's sing that chorus just one more time. Coming back.

those beautiful words. Yeah. 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Lord, we come, we bring ourselves to you, but these gifts represent ourselves. Would you bless them in Jesus' name? Amen.

0: The scripture for today comes from Matthew chapter 10, verses 26 through 31. But don't be afraid of those who threaten you, for the time is coming when everything that is covered will be revealed, and all that is secret will be made known to all. What I tell you now in the darkness, shout abroad when daybreak comes. What I whisper in your ear, shout from the housetops for all to hear. Don't be afraid of those who want to kill your body. They cannot touch your soul. Fear only God, who can destroy both soul and body in hell. What is the price of two sparrows, one copper coin? But not a single sparrow can fall to the ground without your Father knowing it. And the very hairs of your head are all numbered. So don't be afraid. You are more valuable to God than a whole flock of sparrows. This is the word of the Lord.
1: Let us pray. Lord, we pause. We open our hearts and minds to your word. Do what you always do and come in your word to us, sharing yourself with us and your life with us. In your name we ask. Amen. 104 years ago, this past Wednesday, the 19th of September, the 16th of September, was September 16th, 1620. And a small boat set sail that day that changed history. The boat was named the Mayflower. Now you know, don't you, what history that was. And it launched from Plymouth, England, and it was bound for the New World. It had 102 passengers. And half of those passengers were fleeing religious persecution. Their hearts yearned for religious freedom. But without a doubt, there was something else in their hearts. Fear. First, the journey would likely be very precarious. Twice already, they had set sail and turned around. The ship that they were sailing with, was found to be unseaworthy, and so they all had to come back. After setting sail the third time, stormy weather at sea hit the Mayflower. There were navigational errors, and they got 500 miles off course before they had some corrections. There was fear in the journey. Along the way at sea, they formulated one of the most important documents in the history of democracy. It was called the Mayflower Compact, and it had the first words that later kind of form that Declaration of Independence. But like them, that might wind up at the bottom of the ocean. They were afraid that their contribution to history and the church could be lost. After 66 days of cramped quarters and numbing cold, they successfully stepped onto the soil of the New World. And they became the first permanent European establishment in settlement in New England. Now, even then, they were in hostile territory, more to fear. They feared the cold and disease. That year, half of them died. And they feared the natives. Trading and treaties would have to be carefully established with local tribes. And their predicament, think of it, the predicament they were in was because of their faith. It's faith, a great faith, but a faith that had brought them into the very teeth of some fear they wouldn't have otherwise had to face. In the 10th chapter of Matthew that Lucas just read for us a portion of, Jesus is instructing, through most of that chapter, Jesus is instructing his 12 disciples about discipleship. And even though they have faith in Jesus, he knows that their faith also brings fears. New fears that none of them had when they were just fishermen or just tax collectors. new fears. They were about to launch out into a world hostile to Jesus' message, to their faith. Like the pilgrims on the Mayflower 1,600 years later, Jesus' disciples could know that their faith was going to bring some persecution. And you get it. Faith has challenged some of your family relationships, friendships. Maybe in the workplace, it wasn't an easy place for you to have faith. Faith is not always accepted, certainly more so, less accepted in our culture. These make for anxious and fearful moments. So your genuine faith and my genuine faith does not eradicate, just erase all of our fears. So Jesus teaches his disciples, and we need to overhear what Jesus teaches today to we, his disciples, of how to overcome these fears. There are three particular ones that he focuses on. There's the fear of living out and passing on the truth of Jesus' teaching. And then there's the fear of ultimately dying for the faith. And then there's the fear of God forgetting, in the midst of all of that, of God forgetting us, forgetting our needs, of caring, forgetting to care for us. And the key to each of these fears that Jesus ties to is a value. If we value this thing, then this fear we can face. This fear may actually turn into a bold and fearless faith. So let's look at the three fears and the three values that Jesus teaches to us. First, Jesus teaches don't fear living out the truth that God has revealed to them through Jesus' teachings. Because Jesus' teachings and the gospel, here's the value. Jesus' teachings and the gospel are of value. Our Christian worldview is a worldview that God is truth. God knows the truth. God creates the truth. God sets the truth. Jesus said, I am the truth. He also said, you are truly my disciples if you remain faithful to my teachings, and you will know the truth, and the truth will set you free. I well remember in an academic setting years ago, the professor at the front of the classroom asked if anyone in the classroom believed in ultimate truth. By a show of hands, who believes in ultimate truth? And I very casually raised my hand. And then I didn't feel any other movement in the room. You know how you can kind of tell when you read the room? So I looked around, and my hand was the only hand up. And so the professor proceeded to explain why there was no ultimate truth. Everyone had their own truth. Truth was subjective. And I have to tell you, I felt in that moment embarrassed, somewhat embarrassed, and alone. Apparently, no one else in the room thought that God was absolutely true. That God's existence was absolutely true, or God's character, or God creating the world was absolutely true. Or certainly Jesus claimed to be God was absolutely true. And on top of that, of course, faith was belittled in that moment by the professor. I felt just the edge of persecution. But you and I have never experienced persecution like our global brothers and sisters experience on a daily basis. 1 in 5 Christians in Africa are severely persecuted for being a Christian. And Africa's a large continent, brothers and sisters. Those in underground churches in the Middle East, in North Korea, in China, put their lives on the line just to do what we're doing this morning, to come to a place of public worship, although it's underground worship. They are all humans, and because they're humans, they all have their fears. Their faith leads them into some of these fears. And some of their fears caused by the gospel, they find a way through a greater faith to push through and to live fearlessly in those settings. They know that embracing the gospel is valuable. It is worth whatever that it might cost. And you and I should not think that someday we may not have the same price to pay. In today's text, Jesus says, "But don't be afraid of those who threaten you, for the time is coming when everything that is covered will be revealed, and all that is secret will be made known to all." So Jesus promises to his disciples, you will be misunderstood, whether deliberately or not deliberately. You will be misunderstood, and your message and your way of life will be misunderstood, but not forever. Someday, everyone we'll see. What has been covered will be revealed, and what has been secret will be made known to all. Truth will be revealed in all of its fullness. Now, we don't want that to be someday. We want people to know truth that sets them free today. That's what truth does. Jesus said that earlier. You'll know the truth, and the truth will set you free. Well, we want our friends and neighbors and family members and co-workers to be for faith to set them free today. But the truth will be known in its fullness someday. Jesus goes on in verse 27, "What I now tell you in darkness, shout abroad when the daybreak comes. What I whisper in your ear," that is the teaching he is giving to them, "shout from the housetops for all to hear." Fear must not stop us from living the truth of the gospel. For some will be transformed by it, like I said a while ago.

ago that in our time, our brothers and sisters in other global areas face persecution and martyrdom far more than we feel that risk. And Jesus' promise still stands for them. Do not be afraid. Your persecutor can only kill your body, your physical life, but not you, not the real you, not your soul. Now you say, well, I heard Jesus mention hell. And Jesus does teach briefly here, more length in other places, about the word here is Gehenna. There are several words in the New Testament for hell, and that's one of them. And there is no accurate interpretation of the teaching of Jesus that does not include the doctrine of hell. It's one of our major doctrines in Christianity. But Jesus makes something else very clear elsewhere. You and I do not have the keys of hell. And we make no judgments about who goes there. Jesus said pretty clearly in Revelation 1, I have the keys of hell. And you and I also don't have the keys of heaven, do we? We don't make judgments about that. This is Jesus' business. Some things Jesus asked the church to do his business in, and other things, Jesus takes care of that business himself. So Jesus does teach this here, but it is him. It is him who makes such judgments. Our Creator, what Jesus is emphasizing here, gives us a priceless soul. That's what's of value in this statement. A priceless soul. It's an eternal part of us. And so ultimately, although God created our bodies and God created a material world and God is invested in that and will recreate it someday and give us new bodies someday, the value that Jesus talks most about here is the value of the soul. You know what made these disciples that Jesus is talking to so bold later on? Easter. Easter. They had seen Jesus physically die, but Jesus received a resurrection body. Now, Jesus mentions a third fear and a third value. What is the price of two sparrows? One copper coin? But not a single sparrow can fall to the ground without your Father knowing it. And the very hairs of your head are all numbered. So, don't be afraid. You are more valuable to God than a whole flock of sparrows. Here we have the fear. The fear is that God will not notice what happens to us, what happens in our need, that God will not provide. That's the fear, especially when there's great need like Jesus is talking about here. But he says, don't fear that. You're so valuable to God. God cares for you. God watches the sparrow fall. We've sang it many times, his eyes on the sparrow. Now, by the way, this may mean a sparrow that's deliberately falling, that's alighting. It's alighting on a branch or on the ground. Sparrow can't even make its simplest move to a resting place without the Father knowing it. And did you notice it was the Father, not some that God far away up somewhere that's not aware of? Your Father, just like we prayed earlier in the Lord's Prayer, our Father, our Heavenly Father. Our Father observes. Our Father knows. Our Father watches. The Creator is the great observer. I remember when our boys were little, and if we weren't outside with them, and they were in the backyard, we would watch them. We watched them through the window. And they probably never thought about us watching them, but we were watching. We were observing. It should be of tremendous comfort to us that God sees us. That when we encounter things in this fallen world and when we go through things in a broken world, God sees. God knows. Just this past week, I was sharing the story of the Exodus. And what did God say to Moses?

I've seen my people. I haven't forgotten them. We're never truly alone. Charles L. Allen was a well-known pastor a generation ago in Atlanta and then in Houston. And Charles wrote a number of books, but he said no book title touched people the way when I began getting reactions from my book called You Are Never Alone. He said it met people where they were. Not only are we observed lovingly, but God knows us deeply. Says here, counts the hairs on our heads. Now, some of us make it pretty easy on God in that regard. Others. But it's not about math. It's not about counting. It's about God's care. God cares in the details. That's what Jesus is saying. God knows us best and loves us most. Isn't that amazing? God cares about the details that we go through. In fact, in John chapter 4, we read, perfect love casts out fear. All kinds of fear, it says. When it says all fear, it means all kinds of fear. I've seen this happen from perspective of a clergyman at weddings that I perform. I'll come out with the groom, even in this very space, I'll come out with a pretty nervous groom. And back here is waiting a pretty nervous bride. It may be nerves, it may just be the fear of the occasion. But there's definitely some anxiety toward fear in those moments. And yet, as we've stood here, and the bride walks down the aisle and gets closer, their eyes meet, and the smiles come, and the fear begins to melt away. What breaks that grip of fear in that moment? Love. Love. We can truly get through anything if we know that God loves us, is present with us, and cares for us in whatever that place is. Let me conclude. Jesus never asks us as his disciples to deny when we are afraid, to pretend we aren't afraid. It is sometimes brought about directly because of our faith that we come into those situations. But he's also not called us to a life of fear, to be disciples of fear. When fear comes, he reminds us that he understands that he is with us, that the gospel he has called us to live and proclaim is very valuable, that our soul is very valuable, that he places such a value on us that he cares for us. And then he asks us to trust. That's faith. And at the right time, maybe you've experienced it, at the right time, he does supply us with a supernatural, confident, bold fearlessness. Jesus' original disciples could testify of that. Those on the Mayflower could testify of that. Our brothers and sisters who are persecuted in the world today for their faith, they can testify to that. And we, you and I, can become, as they have experienced, fearless disciples. In the name of the Father, and the Son, and the Holy Spirit, amen.

0: Receive this benediction. May the love of God and the grace of the Lord Jesus Christ and the fellowship of the Holy Spirit be ours today and forever. Amen.
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Kentucky Wesleyan College has been ranked number 24 among the 2027 regional colleges by U.S. News & World Report. The 2027 edition of the U.S. News Best College Rankings evaluates more than 1,700 U.S. colleges and universities, using up to 17 factors to measure academic quality and graduate success. 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

0: 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So kick back and stay a while. Somebody say amen.
1: Welcome to the Country Revival Countdown. I am your host, Cody McCarver, and as usual, we are live from Studio Dunlap in Dunlap, Tennessee, and brought to you by the Inspirational Country Music Association. You know, we all take familiar things for granted. The road we drive every day, the people sitting around our table, the Bible lying beside the bed. Even God, who's been faithful through every season of our lives, sometimes we take for granted. We don't realize how much it means to us until we stop long enough to see it again. So for the next hour, let's slow down, listen a little closer, and maybe remember some of the things we've been passing by. Because sometimes revival begins when we finally noticed what He's already doing. If I were to ask the question, what is the definition of a family man? Every answer would be different. A man who works hard to provide for the people he loves. A dad who never misses a ball game. A husband who is there when life gets hard. Or a granddad who's always got time for one more story. But maybe being a family man is simply being the kind of man his family knows they can count on. Starting us off at number 10 this week, here is Family Man by Trey.

if we were on a game show and the clues were a little white church sitting on a hillside, a big sanctuary filled with people on a Sunday morning, an old wooden pew where our family sat for years, we would probably all guess the same answer, God's house. But our next song opens our eyes to see that God doesn't just dwell within four walls with a steeple. No, his house is a whole lot bigger than that. Debuting this week at number 9, here are the Cunningham Sisters with God.

these new phones, we don't have to remember phone numbers like we used to. I can remember my home number when I was a kid. I can remember grandma's home number, but we don't have to remember them anymore because they're in our phones. But I bet there's one number that a lot of us still know by heart. Every now and then, something happens, and for just a second, we think, I need to call Mom. Maybe there's good news we want to share, a question only she would know the answer to. Or maybe we just want to hear her voice one more time. For those of us who can't make that call anymore, we'd give anything just to say two little words. Hey, Mom. Moving up two spots to number 8 this week, here's Diane Butler with Hey, Mom.

These days, we can track just about anything. We order a package and know when it leaves the warehouse, when it's out for delivery, and sometimes exactly how many stops away it is from our front door. But prayer doesn't come with a tracking, and I wish it did. We can't pull out our phones and see prayer received, God is working, answer is coming. If we could track everything God is doing, we wouldn't need faith. Faith is trusting in Him, believing He's working, and knowing His plan is better than ours. Moving up one spot to number 7 this week, here's Already on the Way by Seth Schleter and Ben

It's time for our Country with a Calling Spotlight. And this week, we're going to go back to a day that we will never forget. We remember where we were, who we were with, and exactly what we were doing when everything changed. 25 years ago, this month, September the 11th, was that day. We watched things that we couldn't understand. We prayed for people we never met. We held our families just a little closer. And once again, the words, "One nation under God," seemed to rise above it all. This song doesn't give us all the answers. Instead, it reminds us of three things the Bible tells us will remain: faith, hope, and love. And the greatest of these is love. Our Country with a Calling song this week is "Where Were You When the World Stopped Turning" by Alan Jackson.

mirror on the wall. Who's the fairest of them all? Most of us remember that line from Snow White. Mirrors show us what's on the outside, but the voices in our head tell us everything that's wrong underneath. Not good, not pretty enough, not worthy enough. And after hearing those words over and over and over, we start believing them. You see, that's how the enemy works. But he doesn't get to tell us who we are. God does. Climbing three spots this week to number six, here's Kelly Elena with Lies.

Small towns don't usually make the national news unless something goes wrong. I live in a small town, and we make the news a lot, and normally it's for bad things. Most folks outside of town don't know who the mayor is. They don't know which restaurant has the best breakfast or which back road will get us home 5 minutes faster. Nazareth probably wasn't much different. It wasn't the place anybody expected someone important to come from. In fact, the Bible even asked the question, can anything good come out of Nazareth? Turns out, something did. Jesus. Holding steady, this week at number 5, here's Chad Bushnell with Jesus Came from a Small Town.

kids aren't afraid to ask for something over and over and over and over. They don't stop and wonder if they're bothering us. They just keep asking until we finally give them an answer. Maybe we can learn something from that. Sometimes we stop praying because we've already asked God once or twice or more times than we can remember. But God, He ain't keep a count. What if childlike faith is simply not being afraid to ask one more time? Moving up two spots this week to number 4, here is Leanna Crawford with Asking the

my favorite part of the country revival countdown. And you know, grace is one of God's greatest gifts. But sometimes we get a little too comfortable knowing that it's there. We make the same mistake, ask for forgiveness, make another promise, and then find ourselves right back where we started. Not because God's grace ran out, because somewhere along the way, we started depending on grace without letting it change the direction we are headed. At some point, it comes down to whether we're finally willing to turn around and come back to Him. Our Outlaw Gospel song this week asks a question worth thinking about. Here is Liam Tysinger with How Much Grace.

don't have to look very hard to find something wrong with this world. But have y'all noticed when a disaster strikes, we look past the wrong and see all the good. Neighbors helping neighbors. People praying with those who've lost hope. Families sharing what they have with someone who needs it. And in most moments, that's when we get a glimpse of heaven. At number three this week, here's Megan Woods with Heaven Down Here.

0: Well, folks, we've made it to the final two songs on the countdown. And holding on to the number two spot is a song about a place most of us would rather not be, the valley. We talk a lot about getting through it, climbing out of it, and making it to the mountaintop. But there's something about the valley we sometimes forget. It may not be where we wanted to go, but it's in the valley when our faith is tested that we learn to trust Him even more. Holding at number two this week, here is Tasha Layton featuring Ben Fuller with Meet Me in the Valley.
1: You can't see grace for

And y'all believe that we only have one more song on this week's Country Revival Countdown. That's right. We have reached the number one spot, and it's a great one to finish with. You know, there's some people in our lives we don't have to remind ourselves to think about. They just cross our minds every now and then. Something happens, and we wonder what they'd say. We hear a song and think of it, and see something that makes us smile and wish that they were here. Our relationship with Jesus can be that natural, too. He can be such a big part of our lives that he's simply on our minds. Climbing two spots to the top, and I love this guy. Here is Bruce Hedrick with the number one song, Jesus on My Mind. Somebody say amen.

congratulations to my buddy Bruce Hedrick for having the number one song this week on the Country Revival Countdown. If y'all don't know Bruce, go check him out. I love watching him on his social media because nobody works harder for the Lord than Bruce Hedrick. So thank you guys for listening this week again. We've had a great Country Revival Countdown. I've learned a lot this week through these songs, and I hope you guys have too. So no matter where you are and where you're listening, you can always stop, take the time, have a little church with us every Sunday. I love that. I want to say this too. One of the songs that hit me in the

do with that. So don't let that happen to you. People say mean things on social media to other people all the time. I get it myself. Pay no attention. Pay no attention to these people. They're just keyboard warriors. Put your faith and trust in God and just know that these people can be mean if they want to. That's just from dark places. Somebody say amen. Until next week, thank you for listening. Keep your eyes to the sky. Keep your spirits high and always rely on Jesus. Somebody say amen.

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14: 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And we'll get Inside a Classic with Brian Duncan. 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
15: Rain, rain on my face. Hasn't stopped. Raining for days, my world is a flood. Slowly I become one with

0: A king's time as ruler rises and falls like the sun. One day, Simba, the sun will set on my time here and will rise with you as the new king.
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1: Hi, I'm Rachel. And the very first concert I ever went to was at a church with Greg Long. Back in the early 90s. Could you possibly play an old Greg Long song? I would love it.

0: The classics live on at Christian Music Rewind, and I'm Shawn Michaels with Cademan's Call. The band has been serving up music since 1994, but what exactly would you call their musical style?
1: The whole band came from a certain love of a certain kind of music, and that's not that everyone in the band was into that kind of music at the time, but I think that it was started.
2: 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I mean, you can really hear it, and I think, to me, that's the defining thing.
1: It is true.
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0: 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Hey, you're the star. Where are we going next?
1: 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What's that song by Wes King that goes all the way through the Bible? It's like, I believe.
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That's DeGarmo and Key. Unfortunately, Dana Key passed away just 7 months before their induction ceremony in January 2011. We will never have a DeGarmo and Key reunion again, but their classics will always live on. Well, hey, I'm Shawn Michaels, and coming up, it's this week's look back at chart history with the Retro Top 3 Countdown. It's just ahead, but first, it's For Him with a classic on Christian Music Rewind.

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13: We're heading back to the year 1995 on this week's Retro Top 3 Countdown. And at the same time the successful website eBay was being founded, these were the three biggest hits in Christian music. Starting off with a pop duo consisting of Neil Coomer and Jay DeMarcus. Like many pop duos, they could have just gone with their own names, Coomer and DeMarcus, but East to West has a much better ring to it. And at number three this week in 1995, here's This Time Around on the Christian Music Rewind Retro Top 3 Countdown.

0: It's the Retro Top 3 Countdown on Christian Music Rewind with former New Song member Michael O'Brien at number 2 this week in 1995. That's Higher and Higher. And here's Michael getting us inside the music on that hit.
1: Yeah, Higher and Higher was one of those songs that, you know, I wanted to just write a song that kind of captured the ups and downs of being a Christian. But most of the time, God has just lifted me up out of, I feel like I'm kind of like on cloud 9 here, living that life as a Christian. It's different than the world.
0: I'm Shawn Michaels, and at number 1 this week in 1995, it was the first hit of the second decade of music for Michael W. Smith. And it was a good start, sitting at number 1 for 2 weeks, including this very week in 1995. Here's Cry for Love on the Christian Music Rewind Retro Top 3 Countdown.

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2: Hey, this is Joel. Yeah, bring on the classics. I'm old school rocker. So how about some Mylon, Broken Heart, and Crack the Sky?

0: Christian Music Rewind and the first sounds ever heard on the radio from the female pop sensation Point of Grace. Here's original member Denise Jones remembering how it all got started.
1: We were all in college at a little school called Ouachita Baptist University in Arkadelphia, Arkansas. And, you know, it was one of those things that, looking back, I just go, it's such a God thing. I mean, three of us sang in a little group called the Ouachitones at Ouachita. And one night, literally, it came as quick as we were sitting around and saying, hey, what are you going to do for the summer? And we all said, you know, we should start a group and just go, like, sing for the school and go to camps and stuff. That'd be fun. Our last summer, you know, before we had to get real jobs and all that stuff. And I went home and went back to school, and Shelly was my roommate, and I was talking to her in the dorm room. And she was like, well, I want to be in it, too. And so there wasn't really any four-girl groups at the time, especially in Christian music. Mm-hmm. And so we just literally ran over in our sweats over to the music room to see if we all sounded good together. And literally from that night on, it began, and here we are years later.
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2: Lights go on, another game day. 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
1: I'm kind of in a strange mood tonight. I'll admit that the last time I was in a mood like this, I almost made a McDonald's employee's head explode. It's real simple, as a matter of fact. All you have to do is, like, when you're in your car and you go through the drive-thru next time, when you pull up and they say, "Welcome to McDonald's, may I take your order, please?" Go, yeah, can I get this to go, please? They don't know what to do, man. About 10 minutes later, the manager will come on. "Yes, go ahead, please." And then I like to mess with them. I go, "Yeah, can I have a cheeseburger? Hold the cheese, please." "Sir, you want a hamburger?" "No, I want a cheeseburger. Hold the cheese." "No, sir, you're asking for a hamburger." "No, man, I like the yellow paper, okay?"
2: 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Well, hey, Shawn Michaels here, and it's back to the music with Rich Mullins. He's showing off his proficiency on the hammered dulcimer with Creed at Christian Music Rewind.

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5: 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Kentucky Wesleyan College opened the 2026 to 2027 academic year with significant enrollment growth. The overall enrollment of 817 students marks an 8% increase from fall 2025, and the freshman class of 268 students is a 23% increase from 1 year ago. This year's total enrollment of 817 students includes 106 students enrolled in online and graduate programs, which is a 7% increase from fall 2025. The 2026 student population hails from 33 states and 25 countries with 33 international students. Residential housing is near capacity. The academic year began on August 25th and fall 2027 recruitment is underway. Beginning in fall 2027, Kentucky Wesleyan will transition to a 4-credit hour academic model, allowing students to focus on fewer courses while engaging more deeply with their coursework. For more information about Kentucky Wesleyan College, see kwc.edu.
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0: 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So what's the mood? What you feeling like?
1: Hey, this is Haley from Monroe, Louisiana. Let's bring back the boy bands. I still love Plus One. Thanks, Christian Music Rewind. You're awesome.

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And during the recording sessions for Amy Grant's critically acclaimed album, Lead Me On, Amy was pregnant with her first child, Matthew. And while the title track was being sung in the studio, well, yeah, you guessed it, Amy went into labor. Lead Me On would have to wait a little while longer to be finished up, but hey, it turned out to be one of the biggest hits of all time for Amy. And it's a classic that lives on at Christian Music Rewind.

0: That's a classic from the sister R&B trio Out of Eden here at Christian Music Rewind. Hey, I'm Shawn Michaels, and once again, it's time for this week's Mystery Sound Quiz. Listen up close again and see if you can identify this classic TV show.
1: I am Locutus of Borg. Resistance is futile. Your life as it has been is over.
0: That's this week's Mystery Sound Quiz. Captain Jean-Luc Picard becomes part of the evil cybernetic race known as the Borg from one of the most memorable episodes of Star Trek: The Next Generation. Well, hey, stick around. There's more classics to come this week. And up next, we'll get Inside a Classic from Brian Duncan. 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
2: The biggest hit, no doubt, of Brian Duncan's long 30-plus year career is 1993's Love Takes Time from the Mercy album. Well, here's Brian taking us inside the music on that song.
3: You know, it was at a point in my life where I was kind of deciding maybe I should tender my resignation from Christianity altogether. Disillusioned with a lot of things and my own expectations about what was going to happen in my life. And it came after, you know, years and years of being in Christian music and expecting certain things to happen. And kind of believing yourself to be just a little more righteous than you really are. And if you live long enough, you'll be disillusioned about, you know, your abilities to live a righteous life by yourself. And even to be able to change for the better is not something that you do by yourself. That opening song, Love Takes Time, is Have You Ever Been Lied To? It starts with that. Thought to be someone that you just can't be. You know, life has a funny way of re-explaining to you what you are and who you are and where you're going. And you have less control over that than what you might think when you're young.
1: Christian music.

0: 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You know, a few years ago, Cindy wrote and recorded an album as a duo called St. Lola in the Fields with fellow songwriter and producer Jeremy Bowes. Well, I'm Shawn Michaels, and I hope to see you back again next week for more interviews, requests, and of course, the classics. 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
2: Welcome to another edition of Steady Ground Replay, your faith soundtrack. Hi, everybody. I'm Randy Miller. So happy you've joined us for the next 2 hours of the music that built our faith, the songs that encouraged us, challenged us, and pointed us to Jesus. Thanks for making us part of your day. Today, we will hear from Susan Ashton, Rebecca St. James, Rich Mullins, White Hart, Point of Grace, Natalie Grant, and more. And we'll also finish hour one with our 70s Heritage Moment song. In hour two, we'll feature the Spotlight Year of 2000 and some of the greatest CCM hits that year. And we'll finish today's show with our praise and worship song of the week. Let's get started with Amy Grant, one of the early songs that takes us back to the roots of contemporary Christian music. This song was part of Amy's 1978 My Father's Eyes album and later appeared as part of the Ageless Medley, which reached number three on the Christian AC and CHR charts in 1983. Here's Old Man's Rubble on Steady Ground Replay.

Steady Ground replay and Susan Ashton. She was one of those wonderfully distinctive voices that helped define Christian radio in the 90s. That song, Hide or Seek, reminds us that faith often means bringing our questions, our searching, and even our uncertainty to God. And that's from 1995. Here comes Keith Green on Steady Ground replay. There's certain artists whose music still feels like a personal challenge decades later. Keith Green's one of them. And here is A Simple Prayer for Closeness to God from 1982. Draw Me on Steady Ground replay.

0: Keith Green and Tromby on Steady Ground Replay. Here's fellow believer Bill Wilkins on his journey of faith.
1: Well, summary, we've got the industrial house, dilapidated neighborhood, trying to start a business with no product, no money, and no job. I was a new believer, and I took God literally, which I still do. And so I went out to the park bench, and I said, God, what do I do? Everything has gone wrong. And you know what? That still small voice says, keep going. I've got this. That was 43 years ago, and inexplicably, the business gradually took off, and even my vast inexperience couldn't seem to stop it. The little business allowed me to get married, eventually raise four children, send them to college. It's been the most tangible of miracles.
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9: Welcome back to City Round Replay, your faith soundtrack. Rich Mullins had an incredible ability to put words to the places where our faith and our weakness meet. Sometimes we don't need another answer. 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

0: SETI Ground Replay with Whiteheart. They were one of the bands that helped shape the sound of 80s Christian radio. That song carried a message that still challenges us today. That song hit number one on the Christian radio charts in 1984. We Are His Hands on SETI Ground Replay. Here's fellow believer Doug Brackett on ways to deepen your faith.
1: What's your life verse? You know, I have a verse that's my favorite memory verse that I go back to three or four verses in my whole life. That's the ones that I fall back on. And so it is important to me. I can't remember whole chapters, and I've done that from time to time throughout my life. But it's in verses that the Lord has spoken to me in my life over the years that they're here and they ain't going nowhere. Let's hide God's word in your heart that you might not sin against him. And them are the ones that, man, I got them. And God uses them in about every situation I'm in. So I connect real well with them. So that's how important it is. And there's some people that can read books, Bibles, and any book, and retain that. That's not Doug. But I got to figure out in my life, how do I connect with God? That is the solution.
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That was DeGarmo and Keys' Destined to Win. It told us that when the pressures of life get heavy, we don't face the battle alone. That's from 1985. Here comes Point of Grace. The 90s gave Christian radio some remarkable vocal groups, and this was one of them. They were right at the center of that sound. Here's a song to reach number 58 on the 1996 Christian AC year-end charts. Love Like No Other on Steady Ground Replay.

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0: 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Natalie Grant's voice became a familiar part of Christian radio as the new millennium got underway, and this song was a 2003 Christian AC hit, reaching number 3 on the R&R Christian AC charts. 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

Steady Ground Replay. And Cindy Morgan, she wrote this one from a very personal place, and that's part of what makes it so powerful. It reached number 17 on the Christian AC charts in 1994, and that's I Will Be Free. Here comes Michael Card. He's always had a gift for taking deep biblical truth and turning into music that makes you stop and think. The song reached number 5 on the Christian AC CHR charts in 1983, and it became a Christian radio staple because it connects the cross directly with the hope of the resurrection. Here's Michael Card and Love Crucified Arose on Steady Ground Replay.

City Ground replay and Michael Card from 1983, Love Crucified Arose. Maybe you've wondered why God has placed you where you are in this family, in this job, in this community, this season of life. Here's a song by Wayne Watson that reached number 3 on the Christian AC charts in 1998, and its message is pure encouragement. God can use ordinary people exactly where he's placed them. Here's For Such a Time as This on Steady Ground replay.

City Ground Replay and Wayne Watson from 1998 and For Such a Time as This. It's time for our 70s Heritage Moment song on Steady Ground Replay, going back to the music that helped build our faith. And Dallas Holm was one of the important voices of the early contemporary Christian movement. And this song is exactly the kind of straightforward declaration of faith that made this music so meaningful to an entire generation. Here's Dallas Holm and Hey, I'm a Believer on Steady Ground Replay.

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1: Steady Ground replaying our 70s Heritage Moment Song of the Week. That's Dallas Ullman Praise from 1977. And Hey, I'm a Believer. In Hour 2 coming up, we have spotlighted music from the year 2000 on Steady Ground Replay.

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And our spotlight this week takes us back to the year 2000, the beginning of a brand new millennium and an important transition point for Christian music. 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The song reached number 2 on the Christian AC year-end charts in 2000. 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

Steady Ground Replay, and Jenny Owens, who really did a nice interpretation of that song, a hymn that is really a prayer asking God to become the focus of our thoughts, our decisions, and our entire lives. That is Be Thou My Vision. Here comes another song from our Spotlight Year of 2000. Stephen Curtis Chapman has always been good at taking a familiar Christian truth and making us look at it from a fresh perspective. The song reached number one on the Christian AC charts for 7 weeks of 2000. Here's The Change on Steady Ground Replay.

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1: Helping people see where they're off, and the best way to do that is Scripture. 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You know, I try to gently lead them to Christ. Now, that's the case where they weren't believers. 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
0: Welcome back to Steady Ground Replay, your faith soundtrack, and back to our 2000 Spotlight. This was one of the defining Christian radio songs of the year. Imagine Me Without You reached number one for Jackie Velasquez on Christian AC for 4 weeks in 2000, and she captured something every believer eventually learns. We can accomplish a lot on our own, but we're never meant to live without God's presence. Here's Imagine Me Without You on Steady Ground Replay. As long as

Steady Ground replay of another one of our 2000 Spotlight songs, Jackie Velasquez and Imagine Me Without You. Here comes Brian Duncan. He's always brought a little soul and a whole lot of heart to his music, and the song reached number one on the Christian AC charts in 1994. What a great message for anyone who feels stuck. When God gets involved, change is possible. 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

0: Steady Ground replay and third day with another spotlight song from 2000. I've Always Loved You. That song reached number one on both the Christian CHR and Christian AC charts. Its message is one of the most reassuring truths we can ever hear. God's love doesn't disappear when we stumble, wander, or turn away. He's always loved us. It's time now for our Steady Ground replay station salute, and this week we salute Angel 95 KHCA, serving Manhattan and Northeast Kansas, your home for today's Christian music. A big thanks to Jerry Hutchinson and everyone at Angel 95 KHCA for allowing Steady Ground replay to air in Northeastern Kansas, and thank you for listening to Steady Ground replay. Here's fellow believer in Christ, Jim Brundmeier, on ways to deepen your faith.
1: We become a very social people. We look at podcasts. We look at what's on the text. We look at whatever. And too many times, rather than reading what God says, we like to listen to what man says. So when we dig down into the scriptures, we are gravitating towards the real truth, the truth that will build us for his kingdom, the truth that will make us strong, where we're no longer questioning. We begin to make those decisions because we know the truth in our heart. And, you know, when you look back at Jesus, when he kept those 40 days, he didn't try to conquer Satan by his wit. He used the scriptures. Well, God says this. And that shuts Satan up. So when we know the truth, when we're into his word, Satan is helpless.
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That was part of their 1996 25th anniversary project. 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People change, circumstances change, our plans change, but the faithfulness of God doesn't change. On the way, more Spotlight music from 2000 and our Praise and Worship Song of the Week on Steady Ground Replay.

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Steady Ground replay with Phillips, Craig, and Dean. And freedom, something we can easily take for granted until we're reminded what it costs. Phillips, Craig, and Dean use this song, Freedom's Never Free, to connect the sacrifices made for earthly freedom with the ultimate sacrifice made by Jesus. That's Freedom's Never Free. Here comes one more stop in our 2000 spotlight. This song reached number one on the Christian AC charts in 2000 for 4 weeks. And there's something wonderfully intimate about the message. Slowing down, drawing close to God, and recognizing our dependence on Him. Here's Sixpence None the Richer and Breathe on Steady Ground Replay.

Steady Ground replay with the number one song on Christian AC charts in 2000, and that's Sixpence None the Richer and Breathe. It's time now for our Steady Ground replay praise and worship song of the week, and this week's song is a simple declaration of faith. After all the music and memories we've shared, this is the perfect place to land. Our focus isn't ultimately on the songs, it's the one who we're singing about. Here's Big Daddy Weave from 2005, and you're worthy of my praise on Steady Ground replay.

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2: 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Denise from Point of Grace tells us how the group got started, and we'll get Inside a Classic with Brian Duncan. And, of course, I've got your classic request by phone or text at 262-3-REWIND. 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

0: A king's time as ruler rises and falls like the sun. One day, Simba, the sun will set on my time here and will rise with you as the new king.
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1: Hi, I'm Rachel. The very first concert I ever went to was at a church with Greg Long. This was, way back in the early 90s. If you possibly play an old Greg Long song, I would love

0: The classics live on at Christian Music Rewind, and I'm Shawn Michaels with Cademan's Call. The band has been serving up music since 1994, but what exactly would you call their musical style?
1: The whole band came from a certain love of a certain kind of music, and it's not that everyone in the band was into that kind of music at the time, but I think that it was started.
2: I think what gives the band to me our sound really is how different we are as people. All of us we all have different styles, come from different backgrounds, and all of that combined, the eclecticness really adds to a different sound, just naturally. I mean, and you can really hear it, and I think, to me, that's the defining thing.
1: That is true.
3: Yeah. There's so much contrast. I think you bring all that contrast together, and just something about the way
1: it sounds like a zoo.

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1: I am Locutus of Borg. 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
9: 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The 2027 edition of the U.S. News Best College Rankings evaluates more than 1,700 U.S. colleges and universities, using up to 17 factors to measure academic quality and graduate success. 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

0: 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Hey, you're the star. Where are we going next?
1: Let's see. What's that song by Wes King that goes all the way through the Bible? It's like, I believe... Christian.

Christian Music Rewind, and members of the GMA Hall of Fame. That's DeGarmo and Key. Unfortunately, Dana Key passed away just 7 months before their induction ceremony in January 2011. We will never have a DeGarmo and Key reunion again, but their classics will always live on. Well, hey, I'm Shawn Michaels, and coming up, it's this week's look back at chart history with the Retro Top 3 Countdown. It's just ahead, but first, it's For Him with a classic on Christian Music Rewind.

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26: We're heading back to the year 1995 on this week's Retro Top 3 Countdown. And at the same time the successful website eBay was being founded, these were the three biggest hits in Christian music, starting off with a pop duo consisting of Neil Coomer and Jay DeMarcus. Like many pop duos, they could have just gone with their own names, Coomer and DeMarcus, but East to West has a much better ring to it. And at number 3 this week in 1995, here's This Time Around on the Christian Music Rewind Retro Top 3 Countdown.

0: It's the Retro Top 3 Countdown on Christian Music Rewind with former New Song member Michael O'Brien at number 2 this week in 1995. That's Higher and Higher. And here's Michael getting us inside the music on that hit.
1: Yeah, Higher and Higher was one of those songs that, you know, I wanted to just write a song that kind of captured the ups and downs of being a Christian. But most of the time, God has just lifted me up out of, I feel like I'm kind of like on cloud 9 here, living that life as a Christian. It's different than the world.
0: I'm Shawn Michaels, and at number 1 this week in 1995, it was the first hit of the second decade of music for Michael W. Smith. And it was a good start, sitting at number 1 for 2 weeks, including this very week in 1995. Here's Cry for Love on the Christian Music Rewind Retro Top 3 Countdown.

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2: Hey, this is Joel. Yeah, bring on the classics. I'm old school rocker. So how about some Mylon, Broken Heart, and Crack the Sky? That'd be great.
0: Christian

0: Christian Music Rewind and the first sounds ever heard on the radio from the female pop sensation Point of Grace. Here's original member Denise Jones remembering how it all got started.
1: We were all in college at a little school called Ouachita Baptist University in Arkadelphia, Arkansas. And, you know, it was one of those things that, looking back, I just go, it's such a God thing. I mean, three of us sang in a little group called the Ouachitones at Ouachita. And one night, literally, it came as quick as we were sitting around and saying, hey, what are you going to do for the summer? And we all said, you know, we should start a group and just go, like, sing for the school and go to camps and stuff. That'd be fun. Our last summer, you know, before we had to get real jobs and all that stuff. And I went home and went back to school, and Shelly was my roommate, and I was talking to her in the dorm room, and she was like, well, I want to be in it too. And so there wasn't really any four-girl groups at the time, especially in Christian music. Mm-hmm. And so we just literally ran over in our sweats over to the music room to see if we all sounded good together. And literally from that night on, it began, and here we are years later.
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1: I'm kind of in a strange mood tonight. I'll admit that the last time I was in a mood like this, I almost made a McDonald's employee's head explode. It's real simple, as a matter of fact. All you have to do is, like, when you're in your car and you go through the drive-thru next time, when you pull up and they say, "Welcome to McDonald's, may I take your order, please?" Go, yeah, can I get this to go, please? They don't know what to do, man. About 10 minutes later, the manager will come on. "Yes, go ahead, please." And then I like to mess with them. I go, "Yeah, can I have a cheeseburger? Hold the cheese, please." "Sir, you want a hamburger?" "No, I want a cheeseburger. Hold the cheese." "No, sir, you're asking for a hamburger." "No, man, I like the yellow paper, okay?"
2: That's Steve Geyer in a funny flashback this week on Christian Music Rewind from his 1990 live comedy album, Slow Men Working. Well, hey, Shawn Michaels here, and it's back to the music with Rich Mullins. He's showing off his proficiency on the hammered dulcimer with Creed at Christian Music Rewind.

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0: 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So what's the mood? What you feeling like?
1: Hey, this is Haley from Monroe, Louisiana. Let's bring back the boy bands. I still love Plus One. Thanks, Christian Music Rewind. You're awesome.

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And during the recording sessions for Amy Grant's critically acclaimed album, Lead Me On, Amy was pregnant with her first child, Matthew. And while the title track was being sung in the studio, well, yeah, you guessed it, Amy went into labor. Lead Me On would have to wait a little while longer to be finished up, but hey, it turned out to be one of the biggest hits of all time for Amy. And it's a classic that lives on at Christian Music Rewind.

0: 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Hey, I'm Shawn Michaels, and once again, it's time for this week's Mystery Sound Quiz. Listen up close again and see if you can identify this classic TV show.
1: I am Locutus of Borg. Resistance is futile. Your life as it has been is over.
0: That's this week's Mystery Sound Quiz. Captain Jean-Luc Picard becomes part of the evil cybernetic race known as the Borg from one of the most memorable episodes of Star Trek: The Next Generation. Well, hey, stick around. There's more classics to come this week. And up next, we'll get Inside a Classic from Brian Duncan. 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
0: The biggest hit, no doubt, of Brian Duncan's long 30-plus year career is 1993's Love Takes Time from the Mercy album. Well, here's Brian taking us inside the music on that song.
10: You know, it was at a point in my life where I was kind of deciding maybe I should tender my resignation from Christianity altogether. Disillusioned with a lot of things and my own expectations about what was going to happen in my life. And it came after, you know, years and years of being in Christian music and expecting certain things to happen and kind of believing yourself to be just a little more righteous than you really are. And if you live long enough, you'll be disillusioned about, you know, your abilities to live a righteous life by yourself. And even to be able to change for the better is not something that you do by yourself. That opening song, Love Takes Time, is Have You Ever Been Lied To? It starts with that. Thought to be someone that you just can't be. You know, life has a funny way of re-explaining to you what you are and who you are and where you're going. And you have less control over that than what you might think when you're young. Christian music.

0: 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You know, a few years ago, Cindy wrote and recorded an album as a duo called St. Lola in the Fields with fellow songwriter and producer Jeremy Bowes. Well, I'm Shawn Michaels, and I hope to see you back again next week for more interviews, requests, and of course, the classics. 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
2: Welcome to another edition of Steady Ground Replay, your faith soundtrack. Hi, everybody. I'm Randy Miller. So happy you've joined us for the next 2 hours of the music that built our faith, the songs that encouraged us, challenged us, and pointed us to Jesus. Thanks for making us part of your day. Today, we will hear from Susan Ashton, Rebecca St. James, Rich Mullins, Whiteheart, Point of Grace, Natalie Grant, and more. And we'll also finish hour one with our 70s Heritage Moment song. In hour two, we'll feature the Spotlight Year of 2000 and some of the greatest CCM hits that year. And we'll finish today's show with our Praise and Worship Song of the Week. Let's get started with Amy Grant, one of the early songs that takes us back to the roots of contemporary Christian music. This song was part of Amy's 1978 My Father's Eyes album and later appeared as part of the Ageless Medley, which reached number three on the Christian AC and CHR charts in 1983. Here's Old Man's Rubble on Steady Ground Replay.

City Ground Replay and Susan Ashton. She was one of those wonderfully distinctive voices that helped define Christian radio in the 90s. That song, Hide or Seek, reminds us that faith often means bringing our questions, our searching, and even our uncertainty to God. And that's from 1995. Here comes Keith Green on City Ground Replay. There's certain artists whose music still feels like a personal challenge decades later. Keith Green's one of them. And here is A Simple Prayer for Closeness to God from 1982. Draw me on City Ground Replay.